0: be to defend Iran's dignity and national sovereignty.
1: U.S. military says it has launched a new round of strikes against Iran. U.S. Central Command said they were designed to further degrade Iranian military capabilities used to attack commercial shipping in the Strait of Hormuz. It's the 10th consecutive day of strikes. Yemen's Houthi rebels have announced a maritime embargo of Saudi Arabia, threatening the country's ability to bypass the Strait of Hormuz. The Iran-backed group did not say how it planned to impose the embargo. This Yemeni demonstrator in Sana'a backed the move.
2: The decision is wise in response to the Saudi aggression and its blockade. They have blockaded us for 12 years, so we say to them, a blockade for blockade, airports for airports, and ports for ports.
1: U.S. President Donald Trump says he has had a very good conversation with the new British Prime Minister, Andy Burnham. The call came not longer after Burnham announced his new cabinet, Carlos Escuete reports.
2: In a social media post, U.S. President Donald Trump said he and new U.K. Prime Minister Andy Burnham had discussed North Sea oil, trade, the military alliance, and the demining of the Strait of Hormuz. He said the two would meet in the not-too-distant future. Earlier, Burnham named his new team. Former Defense Secretary John Healey becomes Finance Minister. Interior Minister Shabana Mahmood stays in her post. And former Labour Party leader Ed Miliband becomes Foreign Minister. Former Health Minister Wes Streeting, who was once seen as a rival for the leadership of the Labour Party, has been appointed Defence Minister.
1: The lawyer for social media influencers, Andrew and Tristan Tate, says he will be fighting the brothers' extradition to the UK. They were arrested in the US after British authorities issued new charges against the brothers, including rape, actual bodily harm, and human trafficking. Speaking to journalists outside a Miami courthouse, Joseph McBride said he blamed the previous UK Prime Minister Keir Starmer for the charges.
3: It's garbage. It's a stitch-up job. They're after us to punish us with the process. The process is the punishment. When you drag somebody's name through the media, when you slander them, when you defame them, when you accuse them of heinous and terrible allegations, the process becomes the punishment until you can clear your name. They've been clearing their names domestically and abroad for years. This is just the next logical conclusion in that situation. Keir Starmer just retired or is retiring. I'm sure he's mad that Andrew and Tristan Tate had a lot to do with his fall in Great Britain.
1: U.S. President Donald Trump has imposed new 50% tariffs on many Canadian goods, claiming a discriminatory treatment by Ottawa against American alcohol, auto and dairy products. They take effect in 30 days. The new Smart HK.
4: Firing practice will be carried out at the Sanwei Tailing Range and Qingshan Firing Range today from 8 a.m. to 9 p.m. During daytime practice, red flags will be hung at proper places around the firing ranges. During night practice, red lights will be hung along the boundary of the ranges. For safety reasons, members of the public are warned to refrain from entering the firing areas within the period of firing.

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Good morning once again, and welcome back to Hour 2, our first notes on RTHK Radio 4, FM 97.6 to 98.9, your fine music channel. I'm your host, Olivia Lin, with you through 10 o'clock. Following the news and other public information at the top of the hour, the time has come to 8:08. Wherever your morning routine is taking you, whether you're stepping out the door or grabbing that second cup of coffee, let's take a quick look at how the skies are shaping up today. The weather forecast for today, mainly cloudy with a few showers, sunny intervals in the morning. Showers will become more frequent during the day, heavier with squally thunderstorms in some areas. The maximum temperature will be around 31 degrees. Moderate south to southwesterly winds. The outlook, sunny intervals and a few showers tomorrow. Becoming fine and very hot in the following couple of days. The weather will be unsettled over the weekend. The current temperature is 29 degrees Celsius, humidity 84%. Coming up around 8:30, we'll have our confidence-boosting Fear Not playlist. But we are starting this hour with a very different tone, with the music of Franz Schubert, which he dubbed his fourth symphony, The Tragic. But it's the second movement that we are about to listen to, which is so pure and with glowing sweetness. Here is that Andante movement from his Symphony No. 4 in C minor, Deutsch 417, Tragic, with the B-Rock Orchestra performing under the direction of René Jacobs.

欢迎你翻到嚟第二部分嘅由零开始节目，呢度系香港电台第四台。啱啱我哋一齐欣赏过系舒伯特嘅《C 小调第四交响曲》，编号 D417，第二个乐章行板。巴罗克乐团嘅演绎带领佢哋嘅系雅各斯。That was René Jacobs leading the B Rock Orchestra performing for us.That glowing Andante second movement from Franz Schubert's Symphony No. 4 in C minor, Deutsch 417, Tragic. We turn now to Russian romantic pioneer Alexander Alibayev. This is his composition, Introduction and Theme, with variations for violin and orchestra in D minor. And based on my research, this performance, this recording, byviolinist G. Vaniavsky and the USSR State Symphony Orchestra appears to be the only available recording of this work. Let's listen to the delicacy and the rich, expressive lyricism in this instrumental piece.

Such a mesmerizing piece, a wonderfully romantic and expressive composition for violin and orchestra by Alexander Aliabaev. And that was the introduction and theme of variations for violin and orchestra in D minor, featuring soloist G. Vanyasky performing together with the USSR State Symphony Orchestra led by Vladimir Verbitsky.我哋啱啱一齐欣赏过系由苏联作曲家阿利亚巴耶夫所创作嘅《引子》与主题变奏。D 小调嘅作品系为小提琴独奏同埋乐团而写。刚才嘅独奏家就系维尼亚夫斯基，联同演出嘅系由维必斯基指挥嘅苏联国家交响乐团。Two rich and densely emotional works bringing us right to almost 26 minutes to 9 here on Radio 4. This feels like our turning point for the morning in this hour of First Notes. When we return from this short break, we turn to fire, passion, and a sense of cohesion. Stay tuned for our Fear Not playlist coming up next.

I hope those 15 minutes gave you a sense of quiet support with this brilliant collection of miniature pieces. It's not about toughing it out alone, but knowing we are in this together. You can always revisit today's playlist, this Fear Not playlist, as an individual sound file at radio4.rthk.hk. Just access our program page from the main homepage of RTHK Radio 4 by clicking on the rolling banner when you see first notes or in the program chart. And now to close this hour, here is music born of defiance. The fiery opening from Francis Poulenc's Violin Sonata FP119, dedicated to Federico Garcia Lorca. Violinist Frank Peter Zimmermann performing together with pianist Alexander Longquich.

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It's time now for us to take a short break. You're listening to First Notes on RTHK Radio 4 with me, Livia Lin. I'll be back with one more hour of fine music this morning for you, right after the 9 o'clock news. Stay with us.

日出时让悲伤终结，日落时打开新一章节。逢星期一至五傍晚五至七，戚家荣，日落志。

0: RTHK, the News at 9 with Robert Camp. The United Kingdom Maritime Trade Operations Agency says it has received multiple reports that a tanker has been struck by an unknown projectile in the Strait of Hormuz. It said the incident was reported 8 nautical miles northeast of Limar in Oman and that authorities were investigating. Iranian President Masoud Pezeshkian says his country is fighting a full-scale war with the US and that Tehran faces a tough road ahead. Meanwhile, Iran's foreign ministry says diplomatic channels remain open, but that US actions made compromise unlikely. Ismail Baghaei is a ministry spokesman.
1: What I can confirm is that in recent days the diplomatic apparatus has remained active and that ideas have indeed been conveyed to us by several mediators. When the United States speaks of diplomacy, what it means is coercion, intimidation, threats and sanctions. As long as it remains in that framework and seeks to impose its demands on the Iranian nation, our response will, in turn, be to defend Iran's dignity and national sovereignty.
0: The US military says it has launched a new round of strikes against Iran. US Central Command said they were designed to further degrade Iranian military capabilities used to attack commercial shipping in the Strait of Hormuz. It's the 10th consecutive day of strikes. Yemen's Houthi rebels have announced a maritime embargo of Saudi Arabia, threatening the country's ability to bypass the Strait of Hormuz. The Iran-backed group did not say how it planned to impose the embargo. This Yemeni demonstrator in Sana'a backed the move.
2: The decision is wise in response to the Saudi aggression and its blockade. They have blockaded us for 12 years, so we say to them, a blockade for blockade, airports for airports, and ports for ports.
0: Here in Hong Kong, police have arrested a man following a raid on a suspected drug distribution storage warehouse near Lok Ma Chau. Swara Campbell reports.
3: During the operation in Chow Tau Chun, officers from the Kowloon City Special Duty Squad found about 3,200 cartridges of suspected etomidate and 655 grams of suspected etomidate powder. They also found raw materials that can be used for drug making, along with suspected drug packaging tools. In the raid, police arrested a 28-year-old mainland man on suspicion of trafficking in dangerous drugs. Officers estimate the narcotics have a street value of about $2.7 million.
0: U.S. President Donald Trump says he has had a very good conversation with the new British Prime Minister, Andy Burnham.

0: came not long after Burnham announced his new cabinet, Carlos Escueta reports.
1: In a social media post, U.S. President Donald Trump said he and new U.K. Prime Minister Andy Burnham had discussed North Sea oil, trade, the military alliance, and the demining of the Strait of Hormuz. He said the two would meet in the not-too-distant future. Earlier, Burnham named his new team. Former Defense Secretary John Healey becomes Finance Minister. Interior Minister Shabana Mahmood stays in her post, and former Labour Party leader Ed Miliband becomes Foreign Minister. Former Health Minister Wes Streeting, who was once seen as a rival for the leadership of the Labour Party, has been appointed Defence Minister.
0: Mexican drug lord Ismael El Mayo Zambada has been sentenced to life in prison in the US. It's the most high-profile jailing of a Mexican drug lord since fellow Sinaloa cartel leader Joaquin El Chapo Guzman got life in 2019. Joseph Nocella is a US attorney.
2: During El Mayo's control of the cartel, tens of thousands of parents lost children to addiction, overdose, and drug-related violence. I hope that El Mayo's life sentence brings some small measure of comfort to those families who have suffered so much pain.
0: U.S. President Donald Trump has imposed new 50% tariffs on many Canadian goods, claiming discriminatory treatment by Ottawa against American alcohol, auto, and dairy products. They take effect in 30 days. U.S. President has threatened Canada with increased tariffs over smoke from wildfires that drifted into the United States. Earlier, Ontario Premier Doug Ford had repeated his message for U.S. President Donald Trump over the forest fires.
3: With all the assets the U.S. has, and he's sitting there complaining, why don't you send up some water bombers? Why don't you start helping us like we would help you in a heartbeat?
0: Now, the weather, mainly cloudy with a few showers, sunny intervals in the morning. Showers will become more frequent during the day. Heavier with squally thunderstorms in some areas. Temperatures currently 30 degrees. Relative humidity stands at 80%. That's the news from RTHK.
4: The current term government strives to grow the economy, improve livelihood, pursue new opportunities, and promote the mega event economy. Visitor arrivals have increased, while improving housing, transport, and more. And tackling long-standing issues, the government enacted Basic Law Article 23 legislation, seizing the opportunities presented by the nation. The chief executive has led delegations to ASEAN, the Middle East, and Central Asia to open up markets. We attract enterprises and investments, reinforced Hong Kong's position as an international hub for high-caliber talents, and promoted Study in Hong Kong brand. This year, the first payload expert from Hong Kong joined the Shenzhou 23 spaceflight mission. Hong Kong remains highly ranked internationally. Opened last year, the Hatau Cooperation Zone has boosted INT development. We are expediting Northern Metropolis development and are formulating the first 5-year plan to build a better future together.

0: 香港电台第四台，生活中的美与恶。
1: On the concert on Full Repeat this afternoon at 3, the concert Shanghai Symphony Orchestra Long Yu conducts Smaller 3, recorded live at the Shanghai Symphony Hall Concert Hall Shanghai on the 22nd of June 2024. Music director Long Yu leads the Shanghai Symphony Orchestra, joined by Yajie Zhang and a large chorus.From 2022 to 2024, Yajie Zhang was invited to join the Leipzig Opera as the first Chinese soloist in residence. And in the preceding season, the young mezzo-soprano made her debut at the Paris National Opera. We will hear her in the fourth and fifth movements.Long Yu's interpretation remains faithful to the composer's intentions while also offering a transcendent and joyful experience through its warm orchestral colors and deeply expressive portrayal of love. As Mahler, quoting Nietzsche, might suggest, in this universe, joy is deeper and more profound than sorrow.Do join us to fully immerse yourselves in Mahler's vast universe.

Hello and good morning once again. Welcome back to the final hour of First to Notes here on RTHK Radio 4, your fine music channel. I'm your host, Olivia Lin, with you until 10 a.m. As we step into this final hour together, our playlist brings us a beautiful blend from straightforward musical charm to rich, magical orchestral canvases. And we are going to start with Wolfgang Amadeus Mozart.

From his Violin Concerto No. 5 in A Major Kershaw 219, the Turkish Concerto. Listen out for a wonderfully unexpected touch near the very beginning, where the solo violin briefly pauses the lively opening allegro with a sweet 6-bar adagio before leaping back into the main tempo. Here is the interpretation by violin soloist Hilary Hahn, with Pavel Järvi leading the Deutsche Kammerphilharmonie Bremen.

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But first, Igor Stravinsky's poignant tribute to the Welsh poet Dylan Thomas, setting his famous words, "Do not go gentle into that good night."Here is tenor Robert Tare with Ensemble Intercontemporain, conducted by Pierre Boulez.

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Singing for us just there was tenor Robert Hare.We turn now to pure angelic grace, a different kind of vocal expression, the serene fourth movement from Gustav Mahler's Fourth Symphony in G major. Mahler instructs the sopranos to sing with a childlike, bright innocence, painting a simple vision of heavenly life. And here we've got soprano Renee Fleming interpreting this beautiful excerpt for us, with Claudio Abbado leading the Berlin Philharmonic.

Lovely vocal part in these two compositions, one by Gustav Inske and one by Gustav Mahler, really genuinely expressing the deep emotions in the composer's mind. So beautiful. And the time is now almost 19 minutes to 10, and we've arrived at our final piece for this morning's journey on First to Notes. To close our time together, here is Aaron Copland's dramatic orchestral variations. It was transcribed in 1957 from his earlier 1930 landmark piano work. And this masterclass in orchestration builds 20 interconnected variations from a single four-note motto, ranging from pointillistic quietude to majestic fearsome power. If you have a chance, do find the recording of the piano variation. It's very much different from this orchestral version. They are not just merely an orchestration of the original version, and there is so much more color and excitement in this orchestral variations. Here is the San Francisco Symphony.

We've been listening to Aaron Copland's Orchestral Variations. Just there, performed by the San Francisco Symphony, conducted by Michael Tilson Thomas. 由迪信·托马士指挥的三藩市交响乐团刚刚为我们送上过是柯普兰的乐团编奏曲。Well, what a journey we've had this hour from the classical grace of Mozart to the poignant beauty of Stravinsky and that heavenly charm of Gustav Mahler's Fourth Symphony. Well, if Mahler touched your heart today, do join us at 3 o'clock this afternoon to hear his Third Symphony performed by the Shanghai Symphony Orchestra. And earlier at 2 p.m., Music from China continues exploring classic vinyl recordings. And at 8 tonight, catch the youthful energy of ARD Music Competition Prize winners at the Schwetzingen Festival. Well, wherever your day takes you, take us with you. 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Thank you once again for sharing your morning with me, Livia Lin, on RTHK Radio 4 on First Notes. Stay tuned for around-the-clock fine music to beautify your everyday. Have a wonderful Tuesday ahead, and I'll see you right here, same time tomorrow morning. Goodbye for now.

0: RTHK, the news at 10 with Robert Kemp. The United Kingdom Maritime Trade Operations Agency says it has received multiple reports that a tanker has been struck by an unnamed projectile in the Strait of Hormuz. It said the incident was reported 8 nautical miles northeast of Lima in Oman and that authorities were investigating. Tehran has warned the US against using ground troops to invade Iran. Yesterday, Iranian President Masoud Pezeshkian said his country is fighting a full-scale war with the US. Ismail Baghaei is an Iranian foreign ministry spokesman.
1: They will face the consequences. I believe there are people in those very areas, and they are not few in number, who are counting the moments until they can welcome them.
0: U.S. military says it has launched a new round of strikes against Iran. U.S. Central Command said they were designed to further degrade Iranian military capabilities used to attack commercial shipping in the Strait of Hormuz. See 10th consecutive day of strikes. Yemen's Houthi rebels have announced a maritime embargo of Saudi Arabia, threatening the country's ability to bypass the Strait of Hormuz. The Iran-backed group did not say how it planned to impose the embargo. This Yemeni demonstrator in Sana'a backed the move.
2: The decision is wise in response to the Saudi aggression and its blockade. They have blockaded us for 12 years, so we say to them, a blockade for blockade, airports for airports, and ports for ports.
0: Police have arrested a man following a raid on a suspected drug distribution and storage warehouse near Lok Ma Chau. Squire Campbell reports.
3: During the operation in Chau Tau Chun, officers from the Kowloon City Special Duty Squad found about 3,200 cartridges of suspected etomidate and 655 grams of suspected etomidate powder. They also found raw materials that can be used for drug making, along with suspected drug packaging tools. In the raid, police arrested a 28-year-old mainland man on suspicion of trafficking in dangerous drugs. Officers estimate the narcotics have a street value of about $2.7 million.
0: U.S. President Donald Trump says he has had a very good conversation with the new British Prime Minister, Andy Burnham. The call came not long after Burnham announced his new cabinet. Carlos Escueta reports.
2: In a social media post, U.S. President Donald Trump said he and new U.K. Prime Minister Andy Burnham had discussed North Sea oil, trade, the military alliance, and the demining of the Strait of Hormuz. He said the two would meet in the not-too-distant future. Earlier, Burnham named his new team. Former Defense Secretary John Healey becomes Finance Minister. Interior Minister Shabana Mahmood stays in her post. And former Labour Party leader Ed Miliband becomes Foreign Minister. Former Health Minister Wes Streeting, who was once seen as a rival for the leadership of the Labour Party, has been appointed Defence Minister.
0: US President Donald Trump has imposed new 50% tariffs on many Canadian goods, claiming discriminatory treatment by Ottawa against American alcohol, auto and dairy products. They take effect in 30 days. US President has threatened Canada with increased tariffs

0: over smoke from wildfires that drifted into the United States. Mexican drug lord Ismael El Mayo Zambada has been sentenced to life in prison in the US. It's the most high-profile jailing of a Mexican drug lord since fellow Sinaloa cartel leader Joaquin El Chapo Guzman got life in 2019. Joseph Nocella is a US attorney.
1: During El Mayo's control of the cartel, tens of thousands of parents lost children to addiction, overdose, and drug-related violence. I hope that El Mayo's life sentence brings some small measure of comfort to those families who have suffered so much pain.
0: Former England player and manager Kevin Keegan has died at the age of 75 after a battle with cancer. He was a top star with Liverpool before joining Hamburg in the Bundesliga. Keegan was also a player and a manager at Newcastle. This Newcastle fan paid his respects.
2: He's just given me the best years of my life at this football club. So as a player, as a man, and as I was saying, the story when he first signed, came to my club, won the Ballon d'Or twice and he came to my club.
0: Now the weather mainly cloudy with a few showers, sunny intervals in the morning. Showers will become more frequent during the day, heavier with squally thunderstorms in some areas. Moderate south to southwesterly winds. The outlook, sunny intervals and a few showers tomorrow, becoming fine and very hot. In the following couple of days, the weather will be unsettled over the weekend. Temperatures currently 30 degrees, humidity 77%. The news from RTHK.
3: Want to bring your dog to a restaurant? 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Designated signs will be displayed prominently at the entrance. Dangerous dogs are not permitted. Dogs must be on a leash which must not exceed 1.5 metres in length. Dogs are not allowed on dining tables. Mutual respect, harmony with pets.
4: The Drainage Services Department has two separate systems that collect wastewater and rainwater. Wastewater must be properly treated before being discharged. If not, it will pollute our rivers and harbour and cause a stink. If drains in private premises are misconnected, owners should appoint building professionals or registered contractors to fix them. And remember, keep wastewater out of the rainwater system.

Hello, and welcome to today's Non-Stop Classics here on Radio 4 with me, Stacey Rodder. We're going to begin this first hour with Christian Canabich's Symphony No. 22 in C. It's scored for a lineup of oboes, horns, and strings. The first movement is given extra propulsion by Canabich's use of triplets, and after a delicate andante con brio, triplets return with a vengeance in the finale. We're going to hear the symphony played by the London Mozart Players, conducted by Matthias Bamert.

We've just heard the London Mozart Players, conducted by Matthias Bamert, with Cannabich's Symphony No. 22 in C. This hour is going to continue with The Smoke Overture by Malcolm Arnold. The overture drew on Arnold's early influences, jazz, and in particular the music of the trumpeter Louis Armstrong. Arnold's symphonic jazz is nervous, brittle, and exciting, but also suggests the same sense of unease as that found in Bernstein's Second Symphony, The Age of Anxiety, which was composed around the same time. We're going to hear the overture played by the BBC Philharmonic, conducted by Ramon Gamba.

That was The Smoke Overture by Malcolm Arnold, played by the BBC Philharmonic, conducted by Ramon Gamba. We're next going to be listening to the Schola Cantorum Oxford and the Northern Chamber Orchestra, conducted by Nicholas Ward, with Vivaldi's Gloria in D, RV 589. The Gloria, a joyful hymn of praise and worship, is part of the Roman Catholic Mass. Its opening phrases have their origins in the song, recorded in St. Luke's account of Christ's birth, that the angels sang to the shepherds. Vivaldi's setting of the Gloria is one of two which he composed in D major. RV 589 is divided into brief movements contrasting in mood, musical texture, and instrumental and vocal color.

0: THK, the news at 11 with Robert Kemp. About 10 people have been injured after a Kowloon-bound city bus hit a railing on Two Moon Road near Sham Teng this morning. Part of the highway has been closed due to the accident. Police have arrested a man following a raid on a suspected drug distribution and storage warehouse near Lok Ma Chau, Swara Campbell reports.
1: During the operation in Chow Tau Chun, officers from the Kowloon City Special Duty Squad found about 3,200 cartridges of suspected etomidate and 655 grams of suspected etomidate powder. They also found raw materials that can be used for drug making, along with suspected drug packaging tools. In the raid, police arrested a 28-year-old mainland man on suspicion of trafficking in dangerous drugs. Officers estimate the narcotics have a street value of about $2.7 million.
0: A tanker in the Strait of Hormuz has reported being struck by an unknown projectile, forcing its crew to abandon the vessel and board a lifeboat. Neither the ship nor its owner have been identified. Erin Tam has more.
2: The United Kingdom Maritime Trade Operations Agency said it had received multiple reports that a tanker had broadcast over VHF Channel 16 that it had been hit by an unknown projectile. It said the incident was reported 8 nautical miles east of Lima in Oman and authorities were investigating. The agency said the tanker's company security officer had reported that the crew had abandoned the vessel and were aboard a lifeboat. It said no environmental impact had been reported.
0: Tehran has warned the U.S. against using ground troops to invade Iran. Yesterday, Iranian President Masoud Pezeshkian said his country is fighting a full-scale war with the U.S., Ismail Baghaei is an Iranian foreign ministry spokesman.
3: They will face the consequences. I believe there are people in those very areas, and they are not few in number, who are counting the moments until they can welcome them.
0: U.S. military says it has launched a new round of strikes against Iran. U.S. Central Command said they were designed to further degrade Iranian military capabilities used to attack commercial shipping in the Strait of Hormuz. It's the 10th consecutive day of strikes. Yemen's Houthi rebels have announced a maritime embargo of Saudi Arabia, threatening the country's ability to bypass the Strait of Hormuz. The Iran-backed group did not say how it planned to impose the embargo. This Yemeni demonstrator in Sana'a backed the move.
4: The decision is wise in response to the Saudi aggression and its blockade. They have blockaded us for 12 years, so we say to them, a blockade for blockade, airports for airports, and ports for ports.
0: US President Donald Trump says he has had a very good conversation with the new British Prime Minister, Andy Burnham. The call came not long after Burnham announced his new cabinet, Carlos Escueta reports.
4: In a social media post, U.S. President Donald Trump said he and new UK Prime Minister Andy Burnham had discussed North Sea oil, trade, the military alliance and the demining of the Strait of Hormuz. He said the two would meet in the not-too-distant future. Earlier, Burnham named his new team. Former Defense Secretary John Healey becomes Finance Minister. Interior Minister Shabana Mahmood stays in her post, and former Labour Party leader Ed Miliband becomes Foreign Minister. Former Health Minister Wes Streeting, who was once seen as a rival for the leadership of the Labour Party, has been appointed Defence Minister.
0: US President Donald Trump has imposed new 50% tariffs on many Canadian goods, claiming discriminatory treatment by Ottawa against American alcohol, auto and dairy products. They take effect in 30 days. The US President has threatened Canada with increased tariffs over smoke from wildfires that drifted into the United States. Mexican drug lord Ismael El Mayo Zambada has been sentenced to life in prison in the U.S. It's the most high-profile jailing of a Mexican drug lord since fellow Sinaloa cartel leader Joaquin El Chapo Guzman got life in 2019. Joseph Nocella is a U.S. attorney.
5: During El Mayo's control of the cartel, tens of thousands of parents lost children to addiction, overdose, and drug-related violence. I hope that El Mayo's life sentence brings some small measure of comfort to those families who have suffered so much pain.
0: Now the weather, mainly cloudy with a few showers. Showers will be heavier with squally thunderstorms in some areas at first. Moderate south to southwesterly winds. The outlook sunny intervals and a few showers tomorrow. Temperature at the observatory is currently 31 degrees. The relative humidity stands at 75% and the thunderstorm warning is in force. That's the news from RTHK.
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1: Hello and welcome to more non-stop classics here on Radio 4 with me, Stacey Rodder. This hour is going to begin with a work by Liszt. Composer, conductor, dazzling virtuoso, a gifted writer and critic, a fine teacher, the inventor of the solo recital, a prophet of modern music and champion of composers of his own day, he was able to place his virtuosity at the service of music. And diabolical virtuosity sparkles in his Mephisto Waltz No. 1, which he transcribed in 1860 from the orchestral version, and we're going to hear it played by Stephen Hough.

That was Stephen Huff with Liszt's Mephisto Waltz No. 1. We're next going to be listening to four hymns for tenor, viola and strings by Vaughan Williams. The first hymn, Lord Come Away, testifies to the composer's love of Priscillian declamation. Who is this fair one is a dialogue for two voices, the solo tenor and the solo viola. Come Love, Come Lord breathes a spirit of mystical remoteness, and the finale, Evening Hymn, a translation from the Greek by the then poet laureate Robert Bridges, is a brilliant tour de force, warm, intense, and complex. And we're going to hear the four hymns performed by the tenor John Mark Ainsley with the Corydon Orchestra conducted by Matthew Best. The viola soloist is Matthew Souter.

0: 科里敦乐团联同男高音艾斯尼以及指挥贝斯特，啱啱演出佛汉威廉士的四首圣诗。在之前就听过李斯特的第一号梅菲斯特圆舞曲，由钢琴家侯夫弹奏。
1: We've just heard four hymns for tenor, viola and strings by Vaughan Williams, performed by the tenor John Mark Ainslie, accompanied by the Corydon Orchestra, conducted by Matthew Best. The viola soloist was Matthew Suter. We're next going to be hearing An American in Paris by George Gershwin. The work was written largely in Paris and in Vienna during Gershwin's extended tour of Europe in 1928. He saw this composition as a rhapsodic ballet. In it, he was not trying to musically depict any particular scenes, but only wished to reflect general impressions. An American is strolling through the city. He hurls himself into the traffic chaos.He hears a popular old favorite coming from an establishment, abandons himself to nostalgic thoughts of home in a cafe, and gets the blues, but then is cheered up by a Charleston and once again finds pleasure in the hustle and bustle of Parisian life. We're going to hear An American in Paris, played by the New York Philharmonic, conducted by Leonard Bernstein.

on the Concert on Full Repeat this afternoon at 3. The concert, Shanghai Symphony Orchestra, Longyu conducts Smaller 3, recorded live at the Shanghai Symphony Hall Concert Hall, Shanghai, on the 22nd of June, 2024. Music director Longyu leads the Shanghai Symphony Orchestra, joined by Yajie Zhang and a large chorus. From 2022 to 2024, Yajie Zhang was invited to join the Leipzig Opera as the first Chinese soloist in residence, and in the preceding season, the young mezzo-soprano made her debut at the Paris National Opera. We will hear her in the fourth and fifth movements. Longyu's interpretation remains faithful to the composer's intentions while also offering a transcendent and joyful experience through its warm orchestral colors and deeply expressive portrayal of love. As Mahler, quoting Nietzsche, might suggest, in this universe, joy is deeper and more profound than sorrow. Do join us to fully immerse yourselves in Mahler's vast universe.

0: RTHK, the news at 12 with Robert Kemp. About 10 people have been injured as a Kowloon-bound city bus hit a railing on Two Moon Road near Sham Tang. Part of the highway has been closed due to the accident. Chloe Fung reports.
1: The accident happened at about 9 a.m. as the bus was heading along Tuen Mun Road towards Kowloon. The driver apparently lost control and crashed into a barrier opposite the Bellagio private housing estate. Pictures on social media showed the left front windscreen of the bus to be damaged. Windows were also shattered. Some passengers were understood to have been injured by the debris. All were conscious.
0: Police have arrested a man following a raid on a suspected drug distribution and storage warehouse near Lok Ma Chau, Swara Campbell reports.
2: During the operation in Chau Tau Chun, officers from the Kowloon City Special Duty Squad found about 3,200 cartridges of suspected etomidate and 655 grams of suspected etomidate powder. They also found raw materials that can be used for drug making, along with suspected drug packaging tools. In the raid, police arrested a 28-year-old mainland man on suspicion of trafficking in dangerous drugs. Officers estimate the narcotics have a street value of about $2.7 million.
0: Lawmaker says the government should strengthen background checks for contractors to be listed on its new tendering platform, set to be launched in the fourth quarter. Rolled out by the Urban Renewal Authority, it aims to cut bid rigging risks for building repair work in the wake of the Wang Kuk Fuk Court fire. Speaking on an RTHK programme, DAB lawmaker Chan Hock Fung said the URA should further narrow down the number of contractors property owners can choose from.
3: The URA has no conflict of interest with the entire bidding process itself. So the URA should, based on the information they have gathered and their professional judgment, shortlist one or two companies for property owners to choose from. This would minimize the chances of other companies interfering with property owners' decision-making.
0: Tanker in the Strait of Hormuz has reported being struck by an unknown projectile, forcing its crew to abandon the vessel and board a lifeboat. Neither the ship nor its owner have been identified. Aaron Tam has more.
4: The United Kingdom Maritime Trade Operations Agency said it had received multiple reports that a tanker had broadcast over VHF Channel 16 that it had been hit by an unknown projectile. It said the incident was reported 8 nautical miles east of Lima in Oman and authorities were investigating. The agency said the tanker's company security officer had reported that the crew had abandoned the vessel and were aboard a lifeboat. It said no environmental impact had been reported.
0: Meanwhile, in a statement carried by the state news agency IRNA, Iran's Revolutionary Guards said two oil tankers attempting to pass through the Strait of Hormuz by what they called the unsafe southern route had been stopped by after explosions caused extensive fires on board. The guards also said they had struck two air defense systems and a radar installation at two different U.S. outposts in Bahrain, as well as missile defense systems and radars and satellite reception systems in Kuwait. Tehran has warned the U.S. against using ground troops to invade Iran. Yesterday, Iranian President Masoud Pezeshkian said his country is fighting a full-scale war with the U.S. Ismail Baghaei is an Iranian foreign ministry spokesman.
5: They will face the consequences. I believe there are people in those very areas, and they are not few in number, who are counting the moments until they can welcome them.
0: The U.S. military says it has launched a new round of strikes against Iran. U.S. Central Command said they were designed to further degrade Iranian military capabilities used to attack commercial shipping in the Strait of Hormuz. It's the 10th consecutive day of strikes. Yemen's Houthi rebels have announced a maritime embargo on Saudi Arabia, threatening the country's ability to bypass the Strait of Hormuz. The Iran-backed group did not say how it planned to impose the embargo. This Yemeni demonstrator in

0: Sana backed the move.
1: The decision is wise in response to the Saudi aggression and its blockade. They have blockaded us for 12 years, so we say to them, a blockade for blockade, airports for airports, and ports for ports.
0: Quick look at the weather, mainly cloudy with a few showers. Showers will be heavier with squally thunderstorms in some areas at first. Temperature at the observatory is currently 31 degrees. The relative humidity stands at 72%. And the thunderstorm warning is in force. The news from RTHK.
2: The chief executive is leading the government to draft the first Hong Kong's five-year plan, which is closely related to you and me. In the next 5 years, Hong Kong should further improve its competitiveness, consolidate and enhance its strengths, seize opportunities from national development, and strive for faster economic growth and better livelihoods. The chief executive has instructed the Constitutional and Mainland Affairs Bureau to hold a public consultation. We welcome your views. Let's shape the blueprint for the next 5 years together.
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Hello, and welcome to the final hour of today's Non-Stop Classics here on Radio 4 with me, Stacey Broder. This hour is going to begin with the coronation scene from Mussorgsky's Boris Godunov. With Boris Godunov, Mussorgsky created the greatest Russian folk opera. Based on a play by Alexander Pushkin, it casts the Russian people as the real hero of the drama. They are seen as the curtain rises for the opera's prologue, gathered in the center of Moscow to pray that Boris will accept the Russian crown. At the end of the drama, having turned against him in their suffering, they are marching on the capital to overthrow him. They also have the majority of the music in the magnificent coronation scene, led by the aristocratic boys. The crowd fills the great Kremlin square between two lavish cathedrals, rejoicing in the news of Boris's acceptance of the crown. We're going to hear the coronation scene performed by the tenor Carl Dent and bass Kevin Maynor, along with the Atlanta Symphony Chorus and the Atlanta Symphony Orchestra, conducted by Robert Shaw.

We've just heard the coronation scene from Mussorgsky's Boris Godunov, performed by the tenor Carl Dent and bass Kevin Maynor, along with the Atlanta Symphony Chorus and the Atlanta Symphony Orchestra, conducted by Robert Shaw. We're next going to be listening to Beethoven's Piano Sonata No. 20 in G, Opus 49, No. 2, played by Kanwu Peik. The G major sonata is interesting historically in that it marks the first appearance in the second movement of a theme made famous by its use in a slightly amended form in Beethoven's big hit of 1799, the septet in E-flat, Opus 20.

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1: We've just heard Kun Wu Paik with Beethoven's Piano Sonata No. 20 in G, Opus 49, No. 2. We're next going to be listening to John Blackwood McEwen's String Quartet No. 2 in A minor. The second theme of the first movement is of Schumannesque sweep, and that's followed by echoes of Grieg. The slow movement introduces a Scottish lament, contrasted with a section of high lyricism. The scherzo is compact, and a dark and lyrical second theme adds an unusual touch to the lively dance music that characterizes the finale. We're going to hear the String Quartet No. 2, played by the Chilingirian Quartet.

0: 智利智利安弦乐四重奏刚刚演出莫伊云的第二号弦乐四重奏。
1: We've been listening to the String Quartet No. 2 in A minor by John Blackwood McEwen, played by the Chilingarian Quartet.

0: RTHK, the news at 1 with Robert Kemp. The headlines: 10 injured after a bus crashes into railings on Two Moon Road. Police arrest 7 on suspicion of illegal bookmaking within Jockey Club grounds. And a tanker in the Strait of Hormuz has reported being struck by an unknown projectile, forcing its crew to abandon ship. 10 people have been injured after a city bus crashed into railings on Two Moon Road near Sham Tang. Chloe Feng reports.
1: The accident happened at about 9 a.m. as the bus was heading along Tuen Mun Road towards Kowloon. The driver apparently lost control and crashed into a barrier opposite the Bellagio private housing estate. Pictures on social media showed the left front windscreen of the bus to be damaged. Windows were also shattered. Some passengers were understood to have been injured by the debris. All were conscious.
0: A lawmaker says the government should strengthen background checks for contractors to be listed on its new tendering platform, set to be launched in the fourth quarter. Rolled out by the Urban Renewal Authority, it aims to cut bid rigging risks for building repair work in the wake of the Wangfuk Court fire. Speaking on RTHK programme, DUB lawmaker Chan Hock Fung said the URA should further narrow down the number of contractors property owners can choose from.
2: The URA has no conflict of interest with the entire bidding process itself. So the URA should, based on the information they have gathered and their professional judgment, shortlist one or two companies for property owners to choose from. This would minimize the chances of other companies interfering with property owners' decision-making.
0: Police have arrested 7 people on suspicion of illegal bookmaking within Jockey Club grounds after receiving reports from the club earlier this year. They are among 78 people arrested in an anti-triad operation this month. Chief Inspector Lo King Pong said they had been operating at Happy Valley Racecourse.
3: Our investigations showed that from 2025, the suspects have consistently reserved seats in relatively secluded sections at the grandstand on race days to openly engage in illegal gambling inside the racecourse by placing bets on offshore betting sites via their phones.
0: Police have arrested a man following a raid on a suspected drug distribution and storage warehouse near Lok Ma Chau. Swara Campbell reports.
4: During the operation in Chau Tau Chun, officers from the Kowloon City Special Duty Squad found about 3,200 cartridges of suspected etomidate and 655 grams of suspected etomidate powder. They also found raw materials that can be used for drug making, along with suspected drug packaging tools. In the raid, police arrested a 28-year-old mainland man on suspicion of trafficking in dangerous drugs. Officers estimate the narcotics have a street value of about $2.7 million.
0: A tanker in the Strait of Hormuz has reported being struck by an unknown projectile, forcing its crew to abandon the vessel and board a lifeboat. Neither the ship nor its owner have been identified. Aaron Tam has more.
5: The United Kingdom Maritime Trade Operations Agency said it had received multiple reports that a tanker had broadcast over VHF Channel 16 that it had been hit by an unknown projectile. It said the incident was reported 8 nautical miles east of Lima in Oman, and authorities were investigating. The agency said the tanker's company security officer had reported that the crew had abandoned the vessel and were aboard a lifeboat. It said no environmental impact had been reported.
0: Meanwhile, in a statement carried by the state news agency IRNA, Iran's Revolutionary Guards said 2 oil tankers attempting to pass through the Strait of Hormuz by what they called the unsafe southern route had been stopped after explosions caused extensive fires on board. The guards also said they had struck 2 air defense systems and a radar installation at 2 different U.S. outposts in Bahrain, as well as missile defense systems and radars and satellite reception systems in Kuwait. Tehran has warned the U.S. against using ground troops to invade Iran. Yesterday, Iranian President Masoud Pezeshkian said his country is fighting a full-scale war with the U.S. Ismail Baghaei is an Iranian foreign ministry spokesman.
6: They will face the consequences. I believe there are people in those very areas, and they are not few in number, who are counting the moments until they can welcome them.
0: U.S. military says it has launched a new round of strikes against Iran. U.S. Central Command said they were designed to further degrade Iranian military capabilities used to attack commercial shipping in the Strait of Hormuz.

0: Moon, excuse me, Strait of Hormuz. It's the 10th consecutive day of strikes. Yemen's Houthi rebels have announced a maritime embargo of Saudi Arabia, threatening the country's ability to bypass the Strait of Hormuz. The Iran-backed group did not say how it planned to impose the embargo. This Yemeni demonstrator in Sana'a backed the move.
1: The decision is wise in response to the Saudi aggression and its blockade. They have blockaded us for 12 years, so we say to them, a blockade for blockade, airports for airports, and ports for ports.
0: The head of Yemen's Saudi-backed presidential council says it will work on immediately resuming oil exports. The internationally recognized government in Yemen has been blocked from exporting oil by the Iran-backed Houthi group, which controls northern Yemen. Rashad Al-Alimi spoke in a televised address.
2: I would also like to remind you that the government has, over the past period, been committed to exercising the highest degree of restraint after the militias targeted oil facilities that are vital to the national economy and attempted to plunge the country into a full-scale humanitarian crisis.
0: U.S. President Donald Trump says he has had a very good conversation with the new British Prime Minister, Andy Burnham. The call came not long after Burnham announced his new cabinet. Carlos Escueta reports.
1: In a social media post, U.S. President Donald Trump said he and new U.K. Prime Minister Andy Burnham had discussed North Sea oil, trade, the military alliance, and the demining of the Strait of Hormuz. He said the two would meet in the not-too-distant future. Earlier, Burnham named his new team. Former Defense Secretary John Healey becomes Finance Minister, Interior Minister Shabana Mahmood stays in her post, and former Labour Party leader Ed Miliband becomes Foreign Minister. Former Health Minister Wes Streeting, who was once seen as a rival for the leadership of the Labour Party, has been appointed Defense Minister.
0: The lawyer for social media influencers Andrew and Tristan Tate says he will be fighting the brothers' extradition to the UK. They were arrested in the US after British authorities issued new charges against the brothers, including rape, actual bodily harm, and human trafficking. Speaking to journalists outside a Miami courthouse, Joseph McBride blamed the previous UK Prime Minister, Keir Starmer, for the charges.
3: It's garbage. It's a stitch-up job. They're after us to punish us with the process. The process is the punishment. When you drag somebody's name through the media, when you slander them, when you defame them, when you accuse them of heinous and terrible allegations, the process becomes the punishment until you can clear your name. They've been clearing their names domestically and abroad for years. This is just the next logical conclusion in that situation. Keir Starmer just retired or is retiring. I'm sure he's mad that Andrew and Tristan Tate had a lot to do with his fall in Great Britain.
0: U.S. President Donald Trump has imposed new 50% tariffs on many Canadian goods, claiming discriminatory treatment by Ottawa against American alcohol, auto, and dairy products. They take effect in 30 days. The U.S. president had threatened Canada with increased tariffs over smoke from wildfires that drifted into the United States. Mexican drug lord Ismael Elmayo Zambada has been sentenced to life in prison in the U.S. It's the most high-profile jailing of a Mexican drug lord since fellow Sinaloa cartel leader Joaquin El Chapo Guzman got life in 2019. Joseph Nocella is a U.S. attorney.
4: During Elmayo's control of the cartel, tens of thousands of parents lost children to addiction, overdose, and drug-related violence. I hope that El Mayo's life sentence brings some small measure of comfort to those families who have suffered so much pain.
0: An Australian lawmaker has apologized after shouting at his dog, who was off screen during a live TV interview with the country's public broadcaster. Barnaby Joyce of the right-wing One Nation Party was appearing on the Australia Broadcasting Corporation's flagship current affairs programme, 7:30. He was being asked about his party's leader, Pauline Hanson. During a trip to the UK, she had met Tommy Robinson, a far-right activist.
5: That the engagement between them was warm, but it seems to me, Barnaby Joyce, you're defending your leader, but are you really comfortable with where she is taking you?
6: I think... Sit down! Sorry, it's a dog.
0: Police have charged a man with the murder of former UK government minister. Anne Widdecombe was found dead at her home earlier this month. The motive remains under investigation. Lawrence Taylor is the head of the UK National Counter-Terrorism Policing.
7: Earlier today, Detectives from counter-terrorism policing were informed that following a submission of evidence to the Crown Prosecution Service, charges have now been authorised. We have charged Joshua Kerry, a 28-year-old British national of Burley Road, Rotherham, South Yorkshire, with her murder. He is still in custody and will appear at Westminster Magistrates Court tomorrow morning for his first hearing.
0: It's coming up to 11 minutes past one. Sports is next.
8: Good afternoon. I'm your AI Sports presenter. The World Cup may be over, but the party is just getting started for Spain. The newly crowned champions returned home to a hero's welcome after beating Argentina in the final of the Showpiece tournament to claim their second ever title. As Carlos Escueta tells us, more than 2 million jubilant fans lined the streets of Madrid to salute the victorious players who paraded through the streets of the Spanish capital in an open-top bus.
1: A day after winning football's biggest prize for the first time in 16 years, Spanish players returned home from the United States to a royal welcome. King Felipe VI and the royal family, along with Spanish Prime Minister Pedro Sanchez, greeted players and coaches before kicking off the parade in Madrid, which set off with an open-top bus under a blazing summer sun. Players passed around the gleaming World Cup trophy as they waved to a sea of over 2 million ecstatic fans draped in red and yellow, hoping to catch a glimpse of their football idols. This fan, who works at a local supermarket, said that he was happy to have soaked in the moment firsthand.
9: You can see it. All of Spain is in Madrid. I got here by train this morning from Barcelona, and trains from all over are arriving. I think this will be the beginning of something amazing. I think Madrid will be filled with a lot more people than the ones that are already here. Let's enjoy with the team. That's why we're here today.
1: The Spanish players, who were wearing t-shirts that read "We are champions," traveled along the main arteries of the city center before making their way towards the iconic Cibeles Square. In 2030, Spain will defend their crown on home soil as one of the World Cup hosts, along with Portugal and Morocco.
8: Meanwhile, former England player and manager Kevin Keegan has died at the age of 75 after a battle with cancer. Nicknamed the Mighty Mouse, he was considered one of the best players of his generation. Here's Carlos Escueta again.
1: Keegan's family released an emotional statement confirming the former footballer's passing, which read that he was surrounded by loved ones 7 weeks after he revealed his cancer had progressed to stage 4. He had initially received treatment in January. Keegan leaves behind a lasting legacy, one that spans across almost 750 club appearances, highlighted by his relentless energy and passion for attacking football. A dynamic striker nicknamed the Mighty Mouse, Keegan won the English top flight title 4 times with Liverpool before joining German club Hamburg in 1977. He then returned to England to play for Southampton and Newcastle before going on to lead Newcastle as a manager in 1993 when they were promoted to the Premier League. Keegan was also the only English player to ever win the prestigious Ballon d'Or on multiple occasions, claiming the award back-to-back in 1978 and 1979. This Newcastle fan had this to say about Keegan's life and legacy.
10: He's just given me the best years of my life at this football club. So as a player, as a man, and as I was saying, the story when he first signed, came to my club, won the Ballon d'Or twice and he came to my club.
1: Keegan went on to manage Fulham before taking charge of England from 1999 to 2000. He also spent 4 years as Manchester City manager before finishing his managerial career with a brief return to Newcastle in 2008.
8: And that's your look at sport.
0: Now, the weather mainly cloudy with occasional showers. Showers will be heavier in some areas with squally thunderstorms at first. Moderate south to southwesterly winds. The outlook, sunny periods and a few showers tomorrow. Becoming fine and very hot in the following couple of days. The weather will be unsettled with showers and squally thunderstorms later on Saturday to Sunday. There will be swells. Temperature at the observatory is currently 27 degrees and the humidity is 87%. The thunderstorm warning is in force. To end the news, top stories once again. 10 injured after a bus crashes into railings on Two Moon Road. and police arrest 7 on suspicion of illegal bookmaking within Jockey Club grounds. That's the news from

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0: 版本是由德布西改编的。
1: We began with Robert Schumann's Minor Töne, Still und Heiter, My Soft Joyous Singing, and Mein Schöner Stern, My Lovely Star, from Minnespiel, Opus 101. The pieces were performed by tenor Werner Gürer and pianist Camillo Radica. Next, we listened to Jean Sibelius' Serenade No. 2 in G minor, Opus 69. Christian Tetzlaff performed on the violin, and he was accompanied by the Danish National Symphony Orchestra under the baton of Thomas Dausgaard. Following that, we heard excerpts from Tchaikovsky's Swan Lake, Opus 20, arranged by Claude Debussy. The pieces were performed on the piano by the duo Katia and Marielle Labeck.
2: Delight in a Bite, Tina Ma.
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1: We began with Gabriel Pierné's Chanson d'autrefois from album Pour mes petits amis, album for my little friends, opus 14. The piece was performed by Le Concert de la Loge with Julien Chauvin directing. Next, we enjoyed Franz Liszt's Valse oubliée, number 4, performed by Leif Ove Andsnes on the piano. We ended the segment with The Hut on Fowl's Legs and The Great Gate of Kiev from Pictures at an Exhibition by Modest Mussorgsky. This was arranged by Maurice Ravel, and these pieces were performed by the Royal Liverpool Philharmonic Orchestra with Vasily Petrenko conducting.
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0: RTHK, the news at 2 with Peter Coveo. 10 people have been injured after a city bus crashed into railings on Toon Moon Road near Sham Tseng. Chloe Fung has details.
1: The accident happened at about 9 a.m. as the bus was heading along Toon Moon Road towards Kowloon. The driver apparently lost control and crashed into a barrier opposite the Bellagio private housing estate. Pictures on social media showed the left front windscreen of the bus to be damaged. Windows were also shattered. Some passengers were understood to have been injured by the debris. All were conscious.
0: Police have arrested 7 people on suspicion of illegal bookmaking within Jockey Club grounds after receiving reports from the club earlier this year. They are among 78 people arrested in an anti-triad operation this month. Chief Inspector Lo Kin Pong said they had been operating at Happy Valley Racecourse.
2: Our investigation showed that from 2025, the suspects have consistently reserved seats in relatively secluded sections at the grandstand on race days to openly engage in illegal gambling inside the racecourse by placing bets on offshore betting sites via their phones.
0: A lawmaker says the government should strengthen background checks for contractors to be listed on its new tendering platform, set to be launched in the fourth quarter. Rolled out by the Urban Renewal Authority, it aims to cut bid rigging risks for building repair work in the wake of the Wong Fuk Court fire. Speaking on an RTHK program, DAB lawmaker Chan Hock Fung said the URA should further narrow down the number of contractors property owners can choose from.
3: The URA has no conflict of interest with the entire bidding process itself. So the URA should, based on the information they have gathered and their professional judgment, shortlist one or two companies for property owners to choose from. This would minimize the chances of other companies interfering with property owners' decision-making.
0: Police have arrested a man following a raid on a suspected drug distribution and storage warehouse near Lok Ma Chau. Swara Campbell reports.
4: During the operation in Chow Tau Chun, officers from the Kowloon City Special Duty Squad found about 3,200 cartridges of suspected etomidate and 655 grams of suspected etomidate powder. They also found raw materials that can be used for drug making, along with suspected drug packaging tools. In the raid, police arrested a 28-year-old mainland man on suspicion of trafficking in dangerous drugs. Officers estimate the narcotics have a street value of about $2.7 million.
0: A tanker in the Strait of Hormuz has reported being struck by an unknown projectile, forcing its crew to abandon the vessel and board a lifeboat. Neither the ship nor its owner have been identified. Aaron Tam with details.
5: The United Kingdom Maritime Trade Operations Agency said it had received multiple reports that a tanker had broadcast over VHF Channel 16 that it had been hit by an unknown projectile. It said the incident was reported 8 nautical miles east of Lima in Oman and authorities were investigating. The agency said the tanker's company security officer had reported that the crew had abandoned the vessel and were aboard a lifeboat. It said no environmental impact had been reported.
0: The U.S. military says it has launched a new round of strikes against Iran. U.S. Central Command said they were designed to further degrade Iranian military capabilities used to attack commercial shipping in the Strait of Hormuz. It's the 10th consecutive day of strikes. An Australian lawmaker has apologized after shouting at his dog, who was off screen during a live TV interview with the country's public broadcaster. Barnaby Joyce of the right-wing One Nation Party was appearing on Australia Broadcasting Corporation's flagship current affairs program, 7:30. He was being asked about his party's leader, Pauline Hanson. During a trip to the UK, she had met Tommy Robinson, a far-right activist.
6: That the engagement between them was warm, but it seems to me, Barnaby Joyce, you're defending your leader, but are you really comfortable with where she is taking you?
7: My feet. Sit down! Sorry, it's a dog.
0: And the weather forecast for this afternoon and tonight, mainly cloudy with occasional showers. Showers will be heavier in some areas with squally thunderstorms at first. The outlook, sunny periods and a few showers tomorrow, becoming fine and very hot in the following couple of days. The weather will be unsettled with showers and squally thunderstorms later on Saturday and Sunday. Currently, the temperature is 27 degrees Celsius at the observatory with the relative humidity sitting at 88%. There's also a thunderstorm warning in effect until at least 3:30 this afternoon. The news from RTHK.
8: The current term government strives to grow the economy, improve livelihood, pursue new opportunities, and promote the mega event economy. Visitor arrivals have increased, while improving housing, transport, and more. And tackling long-standing issues, the government enacted Basic Law Article 23 legislation, seizing the opportunities presented by the nation. The chief executive has led delegations to ASEAN, the Middle East, and Central Asia to open up markets. We attract enterprises and investments, reinforced Hong Kong's position as an international hub for high-caliber talents, and promoted Study in Hong Kong brand. This year,

The first payload expert from Hong Kong joined the Shenzhou 23 space flight mission. Hong Kong remains highly ranked internationally. Opened last year, the Hatau Cooperation Zone has boosted INT development. We are expediting Northern Metropolis development and are formulating the first 5-year plan to build a better future together.

昼夜兼程240，猛打穷追着芦定。铁索桥上显威风，勇士威。

0: RTHK, the news at 3 with Peter Koveos. Lawmaker Chan Hok-fung has urged the government to strengthen the background screening process for contractors to be listed on its new tendering platform that will be launched in the fourth quarter this year. Rolled out by the Urban Renewal Authority, it aims to cut the risk of bid rigging in building repair works in the wake of the Wong Fuk Court fire. Speaking on an RTHK program, Chan said the URA should further reduce the number of contractors property owners can choose from.
1: The URA has no conflict of interest with the entire bidding process itself. So the URA should, based on the information they have gathered and their professional judgment, shortlist one or two companies for property owners to choose from. This would minimize the chances of other companies interfering with property owners' decision-making.
0: Secretary for Commerce and Economic Development Algernon Yao says the government is working closely with the Competition Commission to criminalize bid rigging. In an interview with a local newspaper, Yao noted that it is difficult to gather evidence in such cases.

0: and multiple rounds of investigations are required before law enforcement can take action. But he also noted that his department would allocate funds to further combat such malpractices. 10 people have been injured after a city bus crashed into a roadside barrier on Tuen Mun Road near Sham Tseng. Chloe Fung has details.
1: The accident happened at about 9 a.m. as the bus was heading along Tuen Mun Road towards Kowloon. The driver apparently lost control and crashed into a barrier opposite the Bellagio private housing estate. Pictures on social media showed the left front windscreen of the bus to be damaged. Windows were also shattered. Some passengers were understood to have been injured by the debris. All were conscious.
0: A spokesperson for City Bus said the driver involved has been suspended from driving duties. The spokesperson also noted that the company had immediately dispatched personnel to the scene and the hospital to follow up on the issue, adding that City Bus would fully cooperate with the police in investigating the cause of the accident. Police have arrested 7 people on suspicion of illegal bookmaking within Jockey Club grounds after receiving reports from the club earlier this year. They are among 78 people arrested in an anti-triad operation this month. Chief Inspector Lo Kin Pong said they had been operating at Happy Valley Racecourse.
2: Our investigation showed that from 2025, the suspects have consistently reserved seats in relatively secluded sections at the grandstand on race days to openly engage in illegal gambling inside the racecourse by placing bets on offshore betting sites via their phones.
0: Police have arrested a man following a raid on a suspected drug distribution and storage warehouse near Lok Ma Chau. Swara Campbell tells us more.
3: During the operation in Chau Tau Chun, officers from the Kowloon City Special Duty Squad found about 3,200 cartridges of suspected etomidate and 655 grams of suspected etomidate powder. They also found raw materials that can be used for drug making, along with suspected drug packaging tools. In the raid, police arrested a 28-year-old mainland man on suspicion of trafficking in dangerous drugs. Officers estimate the narcotics have a street value of about $2.7 million.
0: Overseas, U.S. President Donald Trump says he had a very good conversation with new British Prime Minister Andy Burnham. The call came not long after Burnham announced his new cabinet. Carlos Escuera reports.
4: In a social media post, U.S. President Donald Trump said he and new U.K. Prime Minister Andy Burnham had discussed North Sea oil, trade, the military alliance, and the demining of the Strait of Hormuz. He said the two would meet in the not-too-distant future. Earlier, Burnham named his new team. Former Defense Secretary John Healey becomes Finance Minister. Interior Minister Shabana Mahmood stays in her post. And former Labour Party leader Ed Miliband becomes Foreign Minister. Former Health Minister Wes Streeting, who was once seen as a rival for the leadership of the Labour Party, has been appointed Defence Minister.
0: And U.S. President Donald Trump has imposed new 50% tariffs on many Canadian goods, claiming discriminatory treatment by Ottawa against American alcohol, auto, and dairy products. The levy takes effect in 30 days. Earlier, Trump had threatened Canada with increased tariffs over smoke from wildfires that drifted into the United States. And the weather forecast for this afternoon and tonight, mainly cloudy with a few showers and isolated thunderstorms. The outlook, sunny periods and a few showers. Tomorrow, it'll become fine and very hot in the following couple days. And the weather will be unsettled with showers and thunderstorms later on Saturday and Sunday. Currently, the temperature is 28 degrees Celsius at the observatory, relative humidity sitting at 86%. The news from RTHK.

0: Hello and welcome to Concert on 4 and to the concert Shanghai Symphony Orchestra, Long Yu conducts Mahler 3, recorded live at the Shanghai Symphony Hall Concert Hall Shanghai on the 22nd of June of 2024. Music director Long Yu leads the Shanghai Symphony Orchestra, joined by mezzo-soprano Yajia Zhang and a large chorus. From 2022 to 2024, Yajia Zhang was invited to join the Leipzig Opera as the first Chinese soloist in residence, and in the preceding season, the young mezzo-soprano was invited to collaborate with conductor Gustavo Dudamel, soprano Renee Fleming, and baritone Thomas Hampson in her debut at the Paris National Opera. We will hear her in the fourth and fifth movements. Long Yu's interpretation remains faithful to the composer's intentions while also offering a transcendent and joyful experience through its warm orchestral colors and deeply expressive portrayal of love. As Mahler, quoting Nietzsche, might suggest, in this universe, joy is deeper and more profound than sorrow. Stay with us to fully immerse yourselves in Mahler's vast universe. I'm Stacey Rotter, and my co-host in Cantonese is Toby Wong.
1: 你好，欢迎收听四台音乐会。刚才以英语介绍节目是卢迪斯，我是王家浩。今晚会欣赏到上海交响乐团一场名叫《御龙演绎马勒第三交响曲》的音乐会。由御龙带领上海交响乐团，联同女中音张亚杰，再加上上海黄浦区青少年艺术活动中心春天少年合唱团以及女子合唱团，携手演绎马勒的大型创作 D 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
0: Composed primarily in 1895, Mahler's Third Symphony belongs to the so-called Wunderhorn symphonies, sharing thematic material, imagery, and meaning with Mahler's earlier song cycle, Des Knaben Wunderhorn, The Youth's Magic Horn. These works are united by a common thread, the contrast between childlike fantasy and the reality of life.Mahler's gigantic Third Symphony is his paean to pantheism, his great hymn to nature. According to Mahler's program, its 6 movements are arranged in a progressive sequence from inanimate nature to the creator of the universe, who Mahler equates with love. In its simplest form, the program consists of a title for each of the 6 movements. Pan awakes, summer marches in. What the flowers in the meadow tell me?What the animals in the forest tell me, what man tells me, what the angels tell me, what love tells me. These titles were dropped before publication in 1898. Accounting for over a third of the symphony's runtime, the opening movement depicts the awakening of summer and the arrival of Pan. Mahler sets the brooding, stifling heat of the forest against joyous, swaggering marches and a funeral procession. The next opens with a graceful, delicate shift, celebrating the vibrant life of flowers in a meadow, serving as an idyllic respite after the turmoil of the first movement. The third movement depicts the bustling life of animals in the forest. Mahler uses an instrumental version of his earlier song, Relief in Summer, featuring an offstage posthorn that represents the human perspective looking into the untamed animal kingdom.The work then shifts to profound introspection as the mezzo-soprano sings the midnight song from Nietzsche's Thus Spoke Zarathustra. This deeply philosophical movement meditates on the relationship between joy and pain and the soul's yearning for eternity.The fifth movement is a lively, joyful section featuring a woman's chorus and children's choir, simulating the ringing of bells. The text is taken from the German folk poetry collection, The Youth's Magic Horn, loosely based on a 17th century hymn about the redemption of sins and comfort in belief. Halfway through the movement, the alto soloist's plea for redemption sets off a sinister interlude punctuated by tam-tam crashes and pealing bells, both choirs keeping up with their bell imitations. The menace quickly fades, however, and the movement ends just as cheerfully as it began. In the last movement, words are stilled, for what language can utter heavenly love more powerfully and forcefully than music itself? And this final movement is a breathtaking 25-minute adagio that Mahler referred to as What Love Tells Me. It functions as a hymn of spiritual devotion and transcendence, where love serves as the ultimate supreme force in the universe.

0: been listening to the Symphony No. 3 in D minor of Mahler, performed by mezzo-soprano Yajie Zhang, along with the Shanghai Huangpu Youngsters Activity Center Spring Children's Choir and Women's Choir, with the Shanghai Symphony Orchestra, conducted by Long Yu.
1: 刚才最后一段《爱对我说》震撼咁样结束马勒嘅 D 小调第三交响曲。刚才听过如龙指挥嘅上海交响乐团、上海黄浦区青少年艺术活动中心春天少年合唱团及女子合唱团，加上女中音张亚杰嘅演出。而嚟到呢度呢一场上海交响乐团如龙演绎马勒第三交响曲嘅音乐会，亦都要结束啦。演出在2024年6月22号在上海交响音乐厅举行。今晚四台音乐会为你作英语介绍，是卢迪斯，我是黄家浩，多谢你收听，晚安。
0: This concert on four, Shanghai Symphony Orchestra, Long Yu conducts Mahler 3, was recorded live at the Shanghai Symphony Hall Concert Hall, Shanghai, on the 22nd of June of 2024. The program producer and Cantonese presenter was Toby Wong. I'm Stacey Rotter. Thank you for joining us and goodbye.

0: 听过钢琴家布兰道弹奏舒伯特的即兴曲 D899 的选段。
1: We've been listening to a selection of Schubert's Impromptus, Deutsche 899, played by Alfred Brendel. You're with Radio 4.

0: RTHK, the news at 5 with Peter Caveos. Lawmaker Chen Hockfong has urged the government to strengthen the background screening process for contractors to be listed on a new tendering platform that will be launched in the fourth quarter this year. Rolled out by the Urban Renewal Authority, it aims to cut the risk of bid rigging in building repair works in the wake of the Wongfoot Court fire. Speaking on an RTHK program, Chan said the URA should further reduce the number of contractors property owners can choose from.
1: The URA has no conflict of interest with the entire bidding process itself. So the URA should, based on the information they have gathered and their professional judgment, shortlist one or two companies for property owners to choose from. This would minimize the chances of other companies interfering with property owners' decision-making.
0: Secretary for Commerce and Economic Development Algernon Yao says the government is working closely with the Competition Commission to criminalize bid rigging. In an interview with a local newspaper, Yao noted that it is difficult to gather evidence in such cases, and multiple rounds of investigations are required before law enforcement can take action. But he also noted his department would allocate funds to further combat such malpractices. 10 people have been injured after a city bus crashed into a roadside barrier on Toon Moon Road near Sham Tseng. Chloe Fung has details.
2: The accident happened at about 9 a.m. as the bus was heading along Toon Moon Road towards Kowloon. The driver apparently lost control and crashed into a barrier opposite the Bellagio private housing estate. Pictures on social media showed the left front windscreen of the bus to be damaged. Windows were also shattered. Some passengers were understood to have been injured by the debris. All were conscious.
0: A spokesperson for City Bus said the driver involved has been suspended from driving duties. The spokesperson also noted that the company had immediately dispatched personnel to the scene and the hospital to follow up on the issue, adding that City Bus would fully cooperate with the police in investigating the cause of the accident. Police have arrested 7 people on suspicion of illegal bookmaking within Jockey Club grounds after receiving reports from the club earlier this year.

0: year. They are among 78 people arrested in an anti-triad operation this month. Chief Inspector Lo Kin Pong said they had been operating at Happy Valley Racecourse.
1: Our investigation showed that from 2025, the suspects have consistently reserved seats in relatively secluded sections at the grandstand on race days to openly engage in illegal gambling inside the racecourse by placing bets on offshore betting sites via their phones.
0: Britain's new Prime Minister Andy Burnham has kick-started his program to ease the cost of living for millions of Britons by planning to remove tax on household electricity bills. Azim Khan has the story.
2: The Labour leader, who took over as PM on Monday, said value-added tax on household electricity charges will be discontinued from October. The concession is estimated to cost the UK government about $1.14 billion in the current financial year, and consumers could end up saving roughly $60 annually. The government said the tax cut would be funded by cancelling former Prime Minister Keir Starmer's plan for a digital ID scheme that would have cost the taxpayer around $2.4 billion.
0: Authorities in Sri Lanka are battling the worst outbreak of dengue fever in nearly a decade and have asked the island nation's armed forces to help curb the spread of the disease. The efforts range from Air Force drones tracking stagnating rooftop pools of water after the monsoon rains to military and police officers helping to inspect homes, building sites, and schools in a campaign to stamp out mosquito breeding sites. More than 50 deaths and 75,000 infections have been recorded since January. Dr. Lalindra Dias, consulting physician at a district hospital, said the outbreak is overwhelming.
3: It's challenging to the doctors because it's a rapid increase of patients. Like all of a sudden you get a big bulk of patients coming into the hospital. So it's challenging. So challenging to the doctors, nurses, the health administrators, everyone. So because you have to use the same resources that we had before.
0: And the weather forecast for tonight and tomorrow, mainly cloudy with a few showers. The minimum temperature will be about 27 degrees tomorrow morning. Hot with sunny periods during the day. Maximum temperature will be around 32 degrees in the urban areas and a couple of degrees higher in the new territories. The outlook, mainly fine and very hot in the following couple of days. It will be windier with showers and thunderstorms later on Saturday and Sunday. And now the current temperature is 29 degrees Celsius at the observatory. And the relative humidity is sitting at around 81%. And that is the news from RTHK.
4: 道路工程啊，往元朗方向近彩华花园的部分行车线是封闭，预计工程持续至7月30号晚的傍晚。港岛电车方面，因路轨急收，东行线筲箕湾方向介乎南康街至筲箕湾总站，以及西行线坚尼地城方向介乎筲箕湾总站至海富街的服务是暂停的，直至另行通知。同大家睇睇隧道嘅情况，告士打道东行过海龙尾湾仔运动场，告士打道西行过海龙尾就去到波斯富街，左转坚拿道天桥龙尾景隆街，而坚拿道天桥过海桥面灯位系较为车多嘅。红隧九龙入口大致畅顺，睇埋路面嘅情况啦，港岛区、九龙区同埋新界区路面都系大致畅顺嘅，但系特别留意安全车速嘅位置，沙头角公路皇后山粉岭。第四台呢节交通消息报道完毕。
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1: You've just heard the pianist Jan Liszewski playing Chopin's Three Nocturnes, Opus 9.

0: We were just enjoying Grieg's Holberg Suite Opus 40, featuring the Australian Chamber Orchestra led by Richard Tognetti.
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0: RTHK, the news at 6 with Peter Caveos. Police have arrested 7 people on suspicion of illegal bookmaking within Jockey Club grounds after receiving reports from the club earlier this year. They are among 78 people arrested in an anti-triad operation this month. Chief Inspector Lo Kin Pong said they have been operating at Happy Valley Racecourse.
1: Our investigation showed that from 2025, the suspects have consistently reserved seats in relatively secluded sections at the grandstand on race days to openly engage in illegal gambling inside the racecourse by placing bets on offshore betting sites via their phones.
0: Lawmaker Chan Hock Fung has urged the government to strengthen the background screening process for contractors to be listed on a new tendering platform that will be launched in the fourth quarter this year. Rolled out by the Urban Renewal Authority, it aims to cut the risk of bid rigging and building repair works in the wake of the Wong Fuk Court fire. Speaking on an RTHK program, Chan said the URA should further reduce the number of contractors property owners can choose from.
2: The URA has no conflict of interest with the entire bidding process itself. So the URA should, based on the information they have gathered and their professional judgment, shortlist one or two companies for property owners to choose from. This would minimize the chances of other companies interfering with property owners' decision-making.
0: Secretary for Commerce and Economic Development Algernon Yao says the government is working closely with the Competition Commission to criminalize bid rigging. In an interview with a local newspaper, Yao noted that it is difficult to gather evidence in such cases and multiple rounds of investigations are required before law enforcement can take action. But he also noted that his department would allocate funds to further combat such malpractices. Book lovers have flocked to the Convention and Exhibition Center in Wan Chai to make the most on the last day of Hong Kong's annual book fair. Many sellers offered discounts to boost sales, while some customers brought trolleys and suitcases to snap up bargains. One vendor told RTHK that his stall has seen a surge in both customers and sales.
3: For our store, our sales is much better than last year's, which is like a good, exciting news for us. And then we also have quite a lot more visitors to our booths this year, so it has been pretty good for us.
0: A Hong Kong woman has reportedly died in a traffic accident in Hokkaido in northern Japan. Japanese media reported that 3 others were injured in the incident, which occurred yesterday in the city of Furano. Local police said the rental car was driven by a 52-year-old Hong Kong man, and the 53-year-old woman in the front passenger seat was pronounced dead after being taken to hospital. Overseas, Britain's new Prime Minister, Andy Burnham, has kickstarted his program to ease the cost of living for millions of Britons by planning to remove tax on household electricity bills, as McCann reports.
4: The Labour leader, who took over as PM on Monday, said value-added tax on household electricity charges will be discontinued from October. The concession is estimated to cost the UK government about $1.14 billion in the current financial year, and consumers could end up saving roughly $60 annually. The government said the tax cut would be funded by cancelling former Prime Minister Keir Starmer's plan for a digital ID scheme that would have cost the taxpayer around $2.4 billion.
0: Authorities in Sri Lanka are battling the worst outbreak of dengue fever in nearly a decade and have asked the island nation's armed forces to help curb the spread of the disease. The efforts range from Air Force drones tracking stagnating rooftop pools of water after the monsoon rains to military and police officers helping to inspect homes, building sites, and schools in a campaign to stamp out mosquito breeding sites. More than 50 deaths and 75,000 infections have been recorded since January. Dr. Larindra Dyes, consulting physician at a district hospital, said the outbreak is overwhelming.
5: It's challenging to the doctors because it's a rapid increase of patients. Like all of a sudden you get a big bulk of patients coming into the hospital. So it's challenging. So challenging to the doctors, nurses, the health administrators, everyone. So because you had to use the same resources that we had before.
0: Weather forecast for tonight and tomorrow, mainly cloudy with a few showers. The minimum temperature will be around 27 degrees tomorrow morning. Hot with sunny periods during the day. Maximum temperatures will be around 32 degrees in the urban areas and a couple degrees higher in the new territories. The outlook mainly fine and very hot in the following couple of days. It will be windier with showers and thunderstorms later on Saturday and Sunday. Currently, the temperature is 29 degrees Celsius at the observatory, while the relative humidity is sitting at around 79%. The news from RTHK.
6: 新闻之后，第四台同大家报道最新一节交通消息。清唱到观塘方向近农场工业大厦慢线有意外，一大车多。将军澳隧道往观塘方向近翠屏南村有意外，部分行车线封闭，车龙排至将军澳隧道之内。将隧往观塘方向实施间歇性封闭措施，而新界入口的龙尾就去到电话机楼。同大家睇睇隧道嘅情况，红隧港岛入口告士打道东行过海，龙尾就喺湾仔运动场；告士打道西行过海系正常嘅。左转坚拿道天桥，龙尾百德新街；坚拿道天桥过海啦，及香港仔隧道慢线落湾仔，龙尾就喺管道出口。睇埋红隧九龙入口，龙尾理工大学对出。路面情况，港岛区司徒拔道下行，龙尾就喺港安医院嘅回旋处；九龙区加士居道天桥往大角咀，龙尾康庄道桥底；渡船街天桥往加士居道近骏发花园一段慢车，龙尾就去到果栏；伟业街往油塘方向近骏业街至丽业街系车多。睇埋新界区，粉锦公路往文锦道方向近大头岭回旋处系车多，龙尾就去到北区医院啦。反方向往石岗啦，近安蒲村附近系繁忙嘅。大后道往荃湾西港铁站方向近沙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
0: 唔使唔该。
2: Employers in all industries must report any work accident or prescribed occupational disease to the Labour Department within 14 days for an injury case or 7 days for a fatal case, irrespective of compensation liability. Injured employees can make a report to the department if the employer has not reported a work injury. Call 2717 1771 for more details. 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Report work accidents.
3: Mosquitoes can transmit many different infections. Even if you may not have symptoms when infected, if the virus is present in the blood, a second bite can spread it to others. Therefore, after returning from affected areas, apply insect repellent containing DEET for 14 consecutive days. Remember to see a doctor if you feel unwell. To prevent mosquito bites, wear light-colored, loose, and long-sleeve clothing and apply insect repellent. Stop disease from spreading. Guard against mosquito bites.

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1: You were listening to Reynold Capuçon on the violin and the pianist Marta Algerich playing the first movement of Franck's violin sonata in A major.

0: 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The cellist was Maria Kliegel, and she was accompanied by the Bournemouth Sinfonietta, conducted by Jean-François Monnard.
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The ARD International Music Competition is the largest international classic music competition in Germany, organized by the Bayerischer Rundfunk. Since its inception in 1952, it has become one of the most prestigious classical music competitions and a springboard to illustrious musical careers. In this episode of Concert on 4, we'll get to enjoy the performances of five recent ARD winners from the 2024, 2023, and 2022 editions of the competition. Soprano Aurora Marthens, oboist Ilias Bufadan Adloff, violist Heisu Lee, cellist Alexander Warrenberg, and pianist Johannes Obermeier. Join us for the 2025 Schwetzingen SWR Festival Debut 1, prize winners of the ARD Music Competition, on Concert on 4 tonight at 8 p.m.

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0: RTHK, the news at 7 with Peter Caveos. Seven people have been arrested for alleged involvement in illegal bookmaking and betting at the Happy Valley Racecourse. As Charlie Chun reports, they were detained after the Jockey Club complained.
1: The seven were arrested a day after the start of an anti-triad operation between July the 7th and Monday. Several locations were raided, resulting in the seizure of drugs worth about $500,000 and 78 arrests. The 78, aged 16 to 68, were alleged to be involved in crimes such as operating unlawful gambling establishments, claiming to be a member of a triad society, and money laundering. Chief Inspector Lo Kin Pong said the Happy Valley Racecourse operation was made on July the 8th. One of the seven men arrested there is a local, with the rest from the mainland who are here on two-way permits. The seven suspects were released on bail as officers investigate whether they are controlled by a criminal syndicate.
0: Book lovers have flocked to the Convention and Exhibition Center in Wan Chai to make the most on the last day of Hong Kong's annual book fair. Many sellers offered discounts to boost sales, while some customers brought trolleys and suitcases to snap up bargains. One vendor told RTHK that his stall has seen a surge in both customers and sales.
2: For our store, our sales is much better than last year's, which is like a good, exciting news for us. And then we also have quite a lot more visitors to our booths this year, so it has been pretty good for us.
0: A Hong Kong woman is reported to have been killed in a traffic accident in Japan. Five others were injured in the head-on collision in Hokkaido. Altis Wong has more.
3: Japanese media reported the accident happened in Furano in Monday afternoon. Two vehicles were involved in a head-on collision. Local police said one of the vehicles was a rental car driven by a 52-year-old Hong Kong man carrying a family of four. A 53-year-old female passenger was pronounced dead after being taken to hospital. The driver and two teenage passengers were injured. Two Japanese traveling in the other vehicle were also hurt. The Chinese embassy in Japan reminded Chinese citizens to raise their safety awareness and pay close attention to traffic safety. It said a number of traffic accidents involving Chinese citizens have occurred in Japan in recent days.
0: Lawmaker Chen Hokfeng has urged the government to strengthen the background screening process for contractors to be listed on a new tendering platform that will be launched in the fourth quarter this year. Rolled out by the Urban Renewal Authority, it aims to cut the risk of bid rigging and building repair works in the wake of the Wong Fuk Court fire. Speaking on an RTHK program, Chan said the URA should further reduce the number of contractors property owners can choose from.
4: The URA has no conflict of interest with the entire bidding process itself. So the URA should, based on the information they have gathered and their professional judgment, shortlist one or two companies for property owners to choose from. This would minimize the chances of other companies interfering with property owners' decision-making.
0: Britain's new Prime Minister, Andy Burnham, has kickstarted his program to ease the cost of living for millions of Britons by planning to remove tax on household electricity bills. Azim Khan reports.
5: The Labour leader, who took over as PM on Monday, said value-added tax on household electricity charges will be discontinued from October. The concession is estimated to cost the UK government about $1.14 billion in the current financial year, and consumers could end up saving roughly $60 annually. The

0: Government said the tax cut would be funded by cancelling former Prime Minister Keir Starmer's plan for a digital ID scheme that would have cost the taxpayer around $2.4 billion.
1: Authorities in India say at least 25 people have died in floods and landslides caused by heavy torrential rain across the northern and northeastern parts of the country over the weekend. Flash floods inundated some parts of Indian-administered Kashmir. Local resident Hafiz Ahmad appealed for government help.
2: The floods have pushed people 10 years back in time. Students' books were damaged in the floods. Shopkeepers, who had rented the shops, almost all of them, have incurred huge losses. So I want to make a request to the government to take care of the people and support them. The government should also help the people with resettlement. I would request both the Delhi and the federal territory government to help people with re-establishing their businesses after the floods.
1: And the weather forecast for tonight and tomorrow, mainly cloudy with a few showers, minimum temperature about 27 degrees tomorrow, hot with sunny periods during the day, maximum temperature will be around 32 degrees in the urban areas, a couple of degrees higher in the new territories. It's 29 degrees currently, relative humidity is sitting at 85%. The news from RTHK.
3: 新闻之后为你带来最新一节的交通消息。荔枝角道往葵涌方向近美孚白路汇街有交通意外，龙尾在西九龙走廊近欣州界西。较早前窝打路道往思瑞方向近油站的意外清场，龙尾就是近沙福道，龙翔道西行上思瑞，龙尾去到天马苑，同大家睇下隧道的情况。 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
5: The chief executive is leading the government to draft the first Hong Kong's five-year plan, which is closely related to you and me. In the next 5 years, Hong Kong should further improve its competitiveness, consolidate and enhance its strengths, seize opportunities from national development, and strive for faster economic growth and better livelihoods. The chief executive has instructed the Constitutional and Mainland Affairs Bureau to hold a public consultation. We welcome your views. Let's shape the blueprint for the next 5 years together.

on the concert on full repeat this Wednesday afternoon at 3. The concert Rising Star Piano Series Adam Laloum, recorded live on the 8th of March of this year in the auditorium of Radio France Broadcasting House Paris. He was proclaimed Instrumentalist of the Year during the 2017 edition of the Victoire de la Musique Classique. Here we have the French pianist's reunion with the core of his repertoire, Schubert and Schumann, whom he interprets with a distinctive voice. He plays Schubert's Piano Sonata No. 21 in B-flat major, Deutsche 960, and a romance and novelette by Schumann. Bags, Rarely Heard, Sonata Opus 1, appears alongside the Intermezzi Opus 76 by Brahms, the very works that launched the young musician's recording career just 15 years ago. Join us for this piano-centric program. In the hustle and bustle of Hong Kong, as we try to keep up with the ever-growing complexities of our daily lives, it's important to set aside time for our spiritual needs. We have set aside an hour for you every Sunday at noon for our church service program on RTHK Radio 4. 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

0: RTHK, the news at 8 with Peter Caveos. Seven people have been arrested for alleged involvement in illegal bookmaking and betting at the Happy Valley Racecourse. As Charlie Chun reports, they were detained after the Jockey Club complained.
1: The seven were arrested a day after the start of an anti-triad operation between July the 7th and Monday. Several locations were raided, resulting in the seizure of drugs worth about $500,000 and 78 arrests. The 78, aged 16 to 68, were alleged to be involved in crimes such as operating unlawful gambling establishments, claiming to be a member of a triad society, and money laundering. Chief Inspector Lo Kin Pong said the Happy Valley Racecourse operation was made on July the 8th. One of the seven men arrested there is a local, with the rest from the mainland who are here on two-way permits. The seven suspects were released on bail as officers investigate whether they are controlled by a criminal syndicate.
0: A Hong Kong woman has reportedly died in a traffic accident in Hokkaido in northern Japan. Japanese media reported that five others were injured in the incident, which occurred yesterday in the city of Furano. Local police said a rental car was driven by a 52-year-old Hong Kong man, and the 53-year-old woman in the front passenger seat was pronounced dead after being taken to hospital. This marked the second traffic accident in Furano in 5 days involving SAR tourists. Lawmaker Chan Hok Fung has urged the government to strengthen the background screening process for contractors to be listed on a new tendering platform that will be launched in the fourth quarter this year. Rolled out by the Urban Renewal Authority, it aims to cut the risk of bid rigging in building repair works in the wake of the Wong Fuk Court fire. Speaking on an RTHK program, Chan said the URA should further reduce the number of contractors property owners can choose from.
2: The URA has no conflict of interest with the entire bidding process itself. So the URA should, based on the information they have gathered and their professional judgment, shortlist one or two companies for property owners to choose from. This would minimize the chances of other companies interfering with property owners' decision-making.
0: 10 people have been injured after a city bus crashed into a roadside barrier on Tuen Mun Road near Sham Tsung. Chloe Fung reports.
3: The accident happened at about 9 a.m. as the bus was heading along Tuen Mun Road towards Kowloon. The driver apparently lost control and crashed into a barrier opposite the Bellagio private housing estate. Pictures on social media showed the left front windscreen of the bus to be damaged. Windows were also shattered. Some passengers were understood to have been injured by the debris. All were conscious.
0: A spokesperson for City Bus said the driver involved has been suspended from driving duties. The spokesperson also noted that the company had immediately dispatched personnel to the scene and the hospital to follow up on the issue, adding that City Bus would fully cooperate with police in investigating the cause of the accident. Britain's new Prime Minister, Andy Burnham, has kick-started his program to ease the cost of living for millions of Britons by planning to remove tax on household electricity bills. Azim Khan tells us more.
4: The Labour leader, who took over as PM on Monday, said value-added tax on household electricity charges will be discontinued from October. The concession is estimated to cost the UK government about $1.14 billion in the current financial year, and consumers could end up saving roughly $60 annually. The government said the tax cut would be funded by cancelling former Prime Minister Keir Starmer's plan for a digital ID scheme that would have cost the taxpayer around $2.4 billion.
0: Authorities in Sri Lanka are battling the worst outbreak of a dengue fever in nearly a decade and have asked the island nation's armed forces to help curb the spread of the disease. The efforts range from Air Force drones tracking stagnating rooftop pools of water after the monsoon rains to military and police officers helping to inspect homes, building sites, and schools in a campaign to stamp out mosquito breeding sites. More than 50 deaths and 75,000 infections have been recorded since January. Dr. Lalindra Dyes, consulting physician at a district hospital, said the outbreak is overwhelming.
5: It's challenging to the doctors because it's a rapid increase of patients. Like all of a sudden you get a big bulk of patients coming into the hospital. So it's challenging. So challenging to the doctors, nurses, the health administrators, everyone. So because you have to use the same resources that we had before.
0: Weather forecast for tonight and tomorrow, mainly cloudy with a few showers. Minimum temperature will be about 27 degrees tomorrow morning. Hot with sunny periods during the day. Maximum temperature will be around 32 in urban areas and a little higher in the new territories. It's 29 degrees Celsius currently. Relative humidity at 84%. The news from RTHK.

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1: Opening our showcase are three brilliant young musicians. Cellist Alexander Warenberg was born in 1998 in Voorburg, the Netherlands, into a family of professional musicians and studied at the Conservatory in Amsterdam and the Kronberg Academy.Since September of 2025, he has been artist in residence at the Queen Elizabeth Music Chapel.In September of 2024, Warenberg was awarded third prize at the 73rd ARD competition in Munich and earned a special prize of the Symphony Orchestra des Bayerischen Rundfunks. In 2016, Warenberg won the first prize at the Cello Biennale competition in Amsterdam, as well as the public award. He also won first prizes at the Antonio Janigro International Cello Competition, the Dutch-Britain Cello Competition, the National Competition for Young Musicians, the Princess Christina Concours, as well as the Public Award and the Augustin Aponte International Music Competition. In 2021, Warenberg received the Grachten Festival Prize and the Elizabeth Everts Prize.Pianist Johannes Obermeier, also born in 1998, is a multi-talented young artist. He has won several national and international prizes for piano, composition, and saxophone, including the Pegalogos Prize 2016, first prize in the Kulturkreis Gastig 2022 competition, first prize at the International Schimmel Piano Competition, a Deutschlandstipendium Scholarship,and third prize in the Carl Bechstein Special Prize in the 2022 ARD Piano Competition. After his junior studies in saxophone and piano, he began studying business administration at the Ludwig Maximilian University of Munich in 2016, graduating with a Master of Science in March of 2022. In 2024, he finished his composition studies and his piano studies at the University of Music and Performing Arts, Munich.Aurora Martins is the latest in a distinguished line of Finnish sopranos to gain prominence on the international opera stage. The young soprano has just won not only the audience prize at the renowned 2024 ARD vocal competition, but also the second prize of the jury. Additionally, she is a first prize winner of the 2015 Helsinki Lead Competition and the 2017 Timo Muskalio Singing Competition at the Savonlinna Opera Festival. She was a semifinalist in the Glyndebourne Opera Cup of 2018 and a finalist in the Salice d'Oro Competition 2022.In September of 2022, she joined the soloist ensemble of the prestigious Vienna State Opera, and prior to that, was part of the Opera House's studio. First, we will hear Warenberg and Obermeier in Amy Beach's three pieces for violin and piano, Opus 40. Amy Beach was one of the most remarkable composers in history. By the age of four, she had taught herself how to read, could sing 40 songs, and had composed three waltzes for piano.As a child, she was giving recitals of music by European masters, as well as her own compositions. By the time she was a teen, she was concertizing with Boston's finest orchestras. Though her marriage put a halt to her performances, she continued to compose, and after her husband passed, she resumed her musical career with gusto.Beach published this work for violin and piano in 1898, with a subsequent version for cello and piano published in 1903. Next, Martins will join the duo in Paul Hindemith's Die Serenaden. Hindemith was known for writing Gebrauchsmusik, or functional music. Die Serenaden comes out of his earliest period writing such music, a period in which he also abandoned key signatures and time signatures.

Rose. Composed in 1924, this work was dedicated to Hindemith's wife, Gertrude. Hindemith called the work a little cantata on romantic texts, using many folk-like melodies and creating a work that is more accessible to listeners and performers. Coming to the stage now are cellist Alexander Warrenberg and pianist Johannes Obermeyer to perform for us Amy Beach's three pieces for violin and piano, Opus 40, before soprano Aurora Marthens joins them in Paul Hindemith's Die Serenaden, Opus 35.

0: We were just enjoying cellist Alexander Wardenburg and pianist Johannes Obermeier performing Amy Beach's three pieces for violin and piano, Opus 40, and soprano Aurora Marthins with oboist Ilyas Bufadan-Adloff and Wardenburg and Obermeier in Paul Hindemith's Die Serenaden, Opus 35.
1: 刚才我们听过比卓的三首小品作品四十，大提琴和钢琴的版本，由大提琴家华伦贝格和钢琴家奥伯迈亚演出，而女高音马滕斯亦加入演出过亨德密特的小夜曲作品35。跟住落嚟呢三位音乐家亦会带嚟德弗扎克嘅创作，佢嘅吉卜赛之歌作品55。德弗扎克喺1880年初应维也纳宫廷歌剧院著名男高音华特邀请创作呢一部作品，选用咗捷克诗人海道克七首诗作谱曲。由于作品最初咧系为德语演唱而写嘅，海道克亲自将自己嘅捷克原诗翻译成德文，尽量保留原有嘅语气同埋节奏。作品同年由柏林出版商西姆罗克出版，但最初只得德文版本的歌词，因此曾经受到捷克乐评批评。其后出版商很快就推出捷克文的版本，并附有英文翻译。这次出版的时候，德弗扎克亦按照女低音约金的建议，在第一首的音乐当中加入新的一节歌词，并微调第三首部分歌词的位置，而旋律则保持不变。
0: Next, our trio of Marthins, Wardenburg, and Obermeier will gift us with Dvorak's Gypsy Songs, Opus 55. Dvorak wrote this work in early 1880 at the request of leading tenor at Vienna's Hofoper, Gustav Walter. To this end, Dvorak chose seven poems from the collection Poems by Adolf Hajduk in Czech. Dvorak wrote the songs for Walter in a German translation. The text was translated by Hajduk himself in such a way that, in declamatory terms, the German version kept as close as possible to the Czech original. The work was published soon afterwards in 1880 by Berlin-based publisher Zimrock, but only with the German text, for which the composer was criticized in the Czech press. However, it wasn't long before the same publisher brought the songs out in their Czech version as well, with an English translation by Natalie McFerrin. In the second publication, Dvorak extended the first song with an added stanza between the original two at the request of alto Amalie Joachim, wife of the celebrated violinist Josef Joachim, and shifted two passages of text without affecting the lyrical melodic line in the third song. Let's give our attention to soprano Aurora Marthins, cellist Alexander Wardenburg, and pianist Johannes Obermeier performing Dvorak's Gypsy Songs, Opus 55, arranged for soprano, cello, and piano.

0: We were just enjoying soprano Aurora Marthins, cellist Alexander Warrenberg, and pianist Johannes Obermeyer performing Dvorak's Gypsy Songs, Opus 55, arranged for soprano, cello, and piano.
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1: Our next musical portion introduces two more winners. An accomplished virtuoso and eager explorer, Ilyas Bufadan Adlov has won top prizes at prestigious international competitions, including second prize at the 2024 ARD Oboe Competition, second prize in the Fernand Gilles Fox Competition, third prize in the Ilyas International Competition, including public prize and first prize in the Oboe category,First prize at the Barbirolli International Competition, first prize in the European Competition Be the One Oboist, and second prize at the French Association of Oboe Competition, and has performed on some of Europe's most celebrated stages, asserting the oboe as a truly expressive solo voice.Bufadan Adlov enriches the oboe repertoire through commissions, transcriptions, and original compositions, helping to forge his instrument's place.As a chamber musician, he founded the Cocteau Trio and the Fantasy Quartet, attesting to his love of shared music. Bufadan Adlov has held the principal oboe position in the Orchestre de Chambre de Paris since 2017. He also teaches at the Regional Conservatory of Versailles.South Korean violist Hae-soo Lee, born in 1999, is the first prize winner of the 2023 ARD Viola Competition and the 2018 Primrose International Viola Competition. Lee's accomplishments as a solo violist include the 2015 Johansson International Competition and the 2014 Albert M. Greenfield Competition.Following her Carnegie Hall debut at the age of 12, she has performed as soloist with the Philadelphia Orchestra, the Prince George's Philharmonic Orchestra, and the Ensemble 212, in addition to many solo recitals at the world's top halls and at prestigious chamber music festivals, including the Korean Presidential Blue House, the Marlboro Music Festival, the Ravinia Festival, and the Bridgehampton Music Festival.Lee studied at the Curtis Institute of Music and the Hans Eisler Hochschule für Musik. Since 2023, she has been studying at the Kronberg Academy with Tabea Zimmermann. The duo of Bufadan Adlov and Lee will bring us Christian Kanabik's Duo No. 6 in D.As a prominent composer and Kapellmeister of the Mannheim court, Kanabik was instrumental in shaping the transition from the Baroque era to early classical music.His chamber works are praised for their democratic distribution of thematic material, ensuring that both instruments, whether flute, viola, or violin, are given equally engaging and technically demanding lines. These duets, which were published in places like London and Amsterdam, serve both as delightful private salon music and as pedagogical showpieces for advanced students. His duo number 6 in D is often grouped within his 6 duets for flute and violin, opus 2, or his duettos for violin and viola. Following that, Martins, Warnberg, and Obermeier will perform César Franck's Le Sylph. Franck composed Le Sylph between 1842 and 43, setting a poem by Alexandre Dumas and featuring a playful, brisk accompaniment structure for female voice, cello, and piano. This melody is a charming and sensuous example of Franck's early secular style. Here are oboist Ilyas Bufadan Adloff and violist Heisu Lee performing Christian Canabic's Duo No. 6 in D, followed by soprano Aurora Martins, cellist Alexander Warrenberg, and pianist Johannes Obermeier performing César Franck's Le Sylph.

0: We were just enjoying oboist Ilyas Bufadan-Adlov and violist Hei Su Lee performing Christian Cannabich's Duo No. 6 in D, followed by soprano Aurora Marthens, cellist Alexander Warrenberg, and pianist Johannes Obermeier performing César Franck's Le Sylph.
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0: In 1890, Brahms announced to his friends that he was retiring from musical composition. Though only 57, he had aged considerably, and he found the task of composing fatiguing. The following March, however, a visit to the German city of Meiningen persuaded him to change his mind and led instead to his final four chamber works, all focused on the clarinet, because there he met the clarinet master Richard Mühlfeld.During the summer, consequently, Brahms produced two works for Mühlfeld, the clarinet trio in A minor opus 114 and the clarinet quintet in B minor opus 115. And three summers later, the clarinet sonatas in F minor and E flat major opus 120. The trio is overshadowed nowadays by the quintet. It is indeed lighter in texture and emotional weight.But it demonstrates Brahms's mastery and the balance he achieved with such disparate instruments as the cello and the clarinet. The cello, in fact, spends much of the time in the tenor clef so that it might converse with the clarinet on equal terms. As one of Brahms's friends commented, it is though the instruments were in love with each other. Coming to the stage now to perform for us Brahms's trio for clarinet, cello, and piano in A minor opus 114 are violist Hei Su Lee, cellist Alexander Warrenberg, and pianist Johannes Obermeier.

0: We were just enjoying violist Hai Su Lee, cellist Alexander Warrenberg, and pianist Johannes Obermeier performing Brahms's Trio for Clarinet, Cello, and Piano in A Minor, Opus 114.
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0: 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Bravo to all our wonderful and talented winners.
1: 刚才听过今晚有份演出的 ARD 国际音乐大赛得奖者，女高音马腾斯、双簧管演奏家布法登、中提琴手李偕秀、大提琴家华伦贝格和钢琴家奥伯迈亚带嚟过一首加奏作品，是哥舒咏的《波基与贝斯》当中著名的一首歌曲《夏日时光》。而嚟到呢度，呢一场嚟自2025德国西南部电台斯韦清根音乐节ARD 国际音乐大赛得奖者首演音乐会第一场亦都要结束了。演出在2025年5月24号在斯韦清根宫狩猎厅举行。今晚四台音乐会为你作英语介绍，是梁敏莹，我是黄家浩。多谢你收听，晚安。
0: And with that, this concert on four, the 2025 Schwetzingen SWR Festival Debut 1 prize winners of the ARD Music Competition comes to a close. This concert was recorded on the 24th of May 2025 at the Jagdsaal Schloss Schwetzingen. Your announcers for this broadcast on Radio 4 were Toby Wong and myself, Cleo Liang. The producer was Toby Wong. Thank you for listening and goodbye.

0: 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Before our next regularly scheduled program begins, let's listen to excerpts from Leo Delibes' Coppelia Suite, performed by the Slovak Radio Symphony Orchestra, led by Andrew Magrelia.
1: 呢度系香港电台第四台。喺下个节目之前，一齐欣赏德利伯嘅《葛佩利亚组曲》当中嘅选段啦，由穆基利亚指挥斯洛伐克电台交响乐团演出。

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1: We were just listening to excerpts from Leo Delibes' Coppelia Suite, performed by the Slovak Radio Symphony Orchestra, led by Andrew Mogrelia. Don't step away, we'll be right back with more of the music you love.

0: RTHK, the news at 10 with Peter Caveos. Seven people have been arrested for alleged involvement in illegal bookmaking and betting at the Happy Valley Racecourse. As Charlie Chun reports, they were detained after the Jockey Club complained.
1: The seven were arrested a day after the

0: start of an anti-triad operation between July the 7th and Monday. Several locations were raided, resulting in the seizure of drugs worth about $500,000 and 78 arrests. The 78, aged 16 to 68, were alleged to be involved in crimes such as operating unlawful gambling establishments, claiming to be a member of a triad society, and money laundering. Chief Inspector Lo Kin Pong said the Happy Valley Racecourse operation was made on July the 8th. One of the seven men arrested there is a local, with the rest from the mainland who are here on two-way permits. The seven suspects were released on bail as officers investigate whether they are controlled by a criminal syndicate.
1: A Hong Kong woman has reportedly died in a traffic accident in Hokkaido in northern Japan. Japanese media reported that five others were injured in the incident, which occurred yesterday in the city of Furano. Local police said the rental car was driven by a 52-year-old Hong Kong man, and the 53-year-old woman in the front passenger seat was pronounced dead after being taken to hospital. This marked the second traffic accident in Furano in 5 days involving SAR tourists. Secretary for Commerce and Economic Development Algernon Yao says the government is working closely with the Competition Commission to criminalize bid rigging. The competition watchdog earlier said it aims to submit proposals as early as September, paving the way for the government to table the necessary legislative amendments by the end of the year. Chloe Fung has details.
2: Anti-competition malpractices have been alleged in the $336 million maintenance project that was being carried out at Wang Fu Court when a devastating fire ripped through the estate last November. At least two bid rigging syndicates were linked to the tender. Secretary for Commerce and Economic Development Algernon Yao told a local newspaper that while authorities hope to further combat such practices, it has been difficult to gather evidence. Several rounds of investigations are required before law enforcement action can be carried out. Yao said following a request by the Competition Commission, the government could apply for more funds to help the watchdog work on this issue if there are valid reasons. Since 2024, the commission has carried out five search operations to tackle bid rigging.
1: Lawmaker Chan Hock Fung has urged the government to strengthen the background screening process for contractors to be listed on a new tendering platform that will be launched in the fourth quarter this year. Rolled out by the Urban Renewal Authority, it aims to cut the risk of bid rigging and building repair works in the wake of the Wang Fu Court fire. Speaking on an RTHK program, Chan said the URA should further reduce the number of contractors property owners can choose from.
3: The URA has no conflict of interest with the entire bidding process itself. So the URA should, based on the information they have gathered and their professional judgment, shortlist one or two companies for property owners to choose from. This would minimize the chances of other companies interfering with property owners' decision-making.
1: Authorities in Sri Lanka are battling the worst outbreak of dengue fever in nearly a decade and have asked the island's nation's armed forces to help curb the spread of the disease. The efforts range from Air Force drones tracking stagnating rooftop pools of water after the monsoon rains to military and police officers helping to inspect homes, building sites, and schools in a campaign to stamp out mosquito breeding sites. More than 50 deaths and 75,000 infections have been recorded since January. Dr. Lalindra Dyes, consulting physician at a district hospital, said the outbreak is overwhelming.
4: It's challenging to the doctors because it's a rapid increase of patients. Like all of a sudden you get a big bulk of patients coming into the hospital. So it's challenging. So challenging to the doctors, nurses, the health administrators, everyone. So because you had to use the same resources that we had before.
1: And the weather forecast for tonight and tomorrow, mainly cloudy with a few showers, minimum temperature about 27 degrees tomorrow morning, hot with sunny periods during the day, maximum temperature will be around 32 degrees in the urban areas, a couple degrees higher in the new territories. The outlook, mainly fine, very hot in the following couple of days. It will be windier with squally showers and thunderstorms later on Saturday and Sunday. Currently, the temperature is 29 degrees Celsius at the observatory, and a relative humidity is sitting at 85%. And that is the news from RTHK.
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1: 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With comprehensive ancillary facilities and services, residents' quality of life has improved substantially. The Phase 4 application includes 4 projects in Kai Tak, Ma An Shan, and Tuen Mun, with intake starting in the third quarter this year. Applications are now open. Eligible households will receive a removal allowance of up to $13,000. 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

0: RTHK, the news at 11 with Todd Harding. Tonight's headlines: police arrest seven people on suspicion of illegal activities at the Happy Valley racecourse. A Hong Kong woman has been killed in a traffic accident in northern Japan. And the government says it's working closely with the Competition Commission to make bid rigging a criminal offence. Seven people have been arrested for alleged involvement in illegal bookmaking and betting at the Happy Valley racecourse. As Charlie Chun reports, they were detained after the jockey club complained.
1: The seven were arrested a day after the start of an anti-triad operation between July the 7th and Monday. Several locations were raided, resulting in the seizure of drugs worth about $500,000 and 78 arrests. The 78, aged 16 to 68, were alleged to be involved in crimes such as operating unlawful gambling establishments, claiming to be a member of a triad society, and money laundering.

0: Inspector Lo Kin Pong said the Happy Valley Racecourse operation was made on July the 8th. One of the seven men arrested there is a local, with the rest from the mainland who are here on two-way permits. The seven suspects were released on bail as officers investigate whether they are controlled by a criminal syndicate.
1: A Hong Kong woman has been killed in a traffic accident in Hokkaido in northern Japan. Three other family members were injured. Wallace Wong reports.
2: Japanese media reported the accident happened in Furano on Monday afternoon. Two vehicles were involved in a head-on collision. Local police said one of the vehicles was a rental car driven by a 52-year-old Hong Kong man carrying a family of four. A 53-year-old female passenger was pronounced dead after being taken to hospital. The driver and two teenage passengers were injured. Two Japanese traveling in the other vehicle were also hurt. The Immigration Department said it's provided assistance to the family and would continue to follow up on the incident.
1: The Secretary for Commerce and Economic Development, Algernon Yao, says the government is working closely with the Competition Commission to criminalise bid rigging. Competition watchdog earlier said it aims to submit proposals as early as September, paving the way for the government to table the necessary legislative amendments by the end of the year. Chloe Fung reports.
3: Anti-competition malpractices have been alleged in the $336 million maintenance project that was being carried out at Wang Fu Court when a devastating fire ripped through the estate last November. At least two bid rigging syndicates were linked to the tender. Secretary for Commerce and Economic Development Algernon Yao told a local newspaper that while authorities hope to further combat such practices, it has been difficult to gather evidence. Several rounds of investigations are required before law enforcement action can be carried out. Yao said following a request by the Competition Commission, the government could apply for more funds to help the watchdog work on this issue if there are valid reasons. Since 2024, the Commission has carried out five search operations to tackle bid rigging.
1: Lawmaker Chan Hock Fung has urged the government to strengthen the background screening process for contractors to be listed on a new tendering platform that will be launched in the fourth quarter this year. Rolled out by the Urban Renewal Authority, it aims to cut the risk of bid rigging in building repair works. Speaking on an RTHK program, Chan said the URA should further reduce the number of contractors property owners can choose from.
4: The URA has no conflict of interest with the entire bidding process itself. So the URA should, based on the information they have gathered and their professional judgment, shortlist one or two companies for property owners to choose from. This would minimize the chances of other companies interfering with property owners' decision-making.
1: Hong Kong's inflation rose lower than expected in June, with overall consumer prices increasing by 2% year-on-year. The underlying inflation rate, after netting out the effects of all the government's one-off relief measures, rose by 1.9%. In a statement, a government spokesperson said while price spikes in fuel-related items continued to accelerate, the relatively modest price pressures in other components partly offset overall inflation. And the weather forecast, mainly cloudy with a few showers. It'll be hot with sunny periods tomorrow, a high of about 32 degrees in town and a few degrees even higher in the New Territories. Winds will be moderate southerlies. Mainly fine and very hot in the following couple of days. It'll be windier with squally showers and thunderstorms later on Saturday through until Sunday, and there will be swells. Currently at the observatory, the temperature is 28 degrees Celsius, relative humidity just 84%. 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The time is coming up to 5 minutes past 11.
5: The current term government strives to grow the economy, improve livelihood, pursue new opportunities, and promote the mega event economy. Visitor arrivals have increased. While improving housing, transport, and more, and tackling long-standing issues, the government enacted Basic Law Article 23 legislation, seizing the opportunities presented by the nation. The chief executive has led delegations to ASEAN, the Middle East, and Central Asia to open up markets. We attract enterprises and investments, reinforced Hong Kong's position as an international hub for high-caliber talents, and promoted Study in Hong Kong brand. This year, the first payload expert from Hong Kong joined the Shenzhou 23 spaceflight mission. Hong Kong remains highly ranked internationally. Opened last year, the Hatau Cooperation Zone has boosted INT development. We are expediting Northern Metropolis development and are formulating the first 5-year plan to build a better

韦尼的五重奏作品42的第二个乐章，由维奥提四重奏联同钢琴家胡宝一起演绎。

on the concert on full repeat this Wednesday afternoon at 3. The concert Rising Star Piano Series Adam Laloum, recorded live on the 8th of March of this year in the auditorium of Radio France Broadcasting House Paris. He was proclaimed Instrumentalist of the Year during the 2017 edition of the Victoire de la Musique Classique. Here we have the French pianist's reunion with the core of his repertoire, Schubert and Schumann, whom he interprets with a distinctive voice. He plays Schubert's Piano Sonata No. 21 in B-flat major, Deutsche 960, and a romance and novelette by Schumann. Bags, Rarely Heard, Sonata Opus 1, appears alongside the Intermezzi Opus 76 by Brahms, the very works that launched the young musician's recording career just 15 years ago. Join us for this piano-centric program.

Have you ever found yourself feeling down and alone and realize it's actually because you've put yourself in that place? Last night, I talked about the importance of creating space in your life, but tonight, I'm actually talking about the opposite. That's right, sometimes we have too much space in our lives. We push others away because we harbor ill feelings or think we can do something better on our own. Or maybe we just think it's easier to go about life with just our own thoughts and decisions. While that may be true some of the time, we need community. And sometimes we need to diminish the space we put between ourselves and others. Space is important for any healthy relationship. One of my favorite stories, multiple stories actually, from the Bible, is when Jesus leaves his disciples and followers to go to the wilderness and pray. He does this a few times, actually, and I think it's a good lesson for all of us. Sometimes we need to get away to think outside of the chaos and process things. But the thing I think is important about Jesus' example of going into the wilderness is that he always goes with the intention of coming back. He doesn't use it as an excuse to avoid conflict or run away from responsibility. It really is about self-care and, in his case, talking with his Father. But all for the sake of going back to continue his ministry. We all handle stress and conflict in different ways, but one of the hardest things to do in those moments is to occupy the space where the conflict lies, rather than creating distance. Be bold and take that step today. Leave the wilderness and close the distance between you and others so that you can once again be a part of the community.

0: RTHK, the news at 12 with Todd Harding. A Hong Kong woman has been killed in a traffic accident in Hokkaido in northern Japan. Three other family members were injured. Wallace Wong reports.
1: Japanese media reported the accident happened in Furano on Monday afternoon. Two vehicles were involved in a head-on collision. Local police said one of the vehicles was a rental car driven by a 52-year-old Hong Kong man carrying a family of four. A 53-year-old female passenger was pronounced dead after being taken to hospital. The driver and two teenage passengers were injured. Two Japanese traveling in the other vehicle were also hurt. The immigration department said it's provided assistance to the family and would continue to follow up on the incident.
0: LegCo President Starry Lee says lawmakers have been inspired by the country's guiding ideology as they continue a study tour in Beijing. In a social media post, Lee said she and fellow lawmakers attended a seminar at the National Academy of Governance to learn about national achievements. She added that the opportunity would help them serve the people better and contribute to the SAR's long-term development. The Secretary of Commerce and Economic Development, Algernon Yao, says the government is working closely with the Competition Commission to criminalise bid rigging. The competition watchdog earlier said it aims to submit proposals as early as September, paving the way for the government to table the necessary legislative amendments by the end of the year. Chloe Fung reports.
2: Anti-competition malpractices have been alleged in the $336 million maintenance project that was being carried out at Wang Fu Court when a devastating fire ripped through the estate last November. At least two bid rigging syndicates were linked to the tender. Secretary for Commerce and Economic Development Algernon Yao told a local newspaper that while authorities hope to further combat such practices, it has been difficult to gather evidence. Several rounds of investigations are required before law enforcement action can be carried out. Yao said following a request by the Competition Commission, the government could apply for more funds to help the watchdog work on this issue if there are valid reasons. Since 2024, the commission has carried out five search operations to tackle bid rigging.
0: Book lovers flocked to the convention and exhibition centre in Wan Chai to make the most on the last day of the annual book fair. Many sellers offered discounts to boost sales, while some customers brought trolleys and suitcases to snap up bargains. One vendor told RTHK that his stall has seen a surge in both customers and sales.
3: For our store, our sales is much better than last year's, which is like a good, exciting news for us. And then we also have quite a lot more visitors to our booths this year, so it has been pretty good for us.
0: Hong Kong's inflation rose lower than expected in June, with overall consumer prices increasing by 2% year on year. The underlying inflation rate, after netting out the effects of all the government's one-off relief measures, rose by 1.9%. In a statement, a government spokesperson said while price spikes in fuel-related items continued to accelerate, the relatively modest price pressures in other components partly offset overall inflation. Turning overseas, British Prime Minister Andy Burnham has made reducing the cost of living a top priority of his administration. He has kick-started the initiative by removing tax on household electricity bills from October. In the first meeting with his new cabinet since taking office on Monday, Burnham said in order to deliver on that promise, the government needs to show fiscal discipline.
4: What can we do just to take that little bit of pressure off people's shoulders, just to give them that little extra sense that help is coming, so that they can have that bit of hope that things are getting better? And that's the mission that we've got to set ourselves together. We need to be a cost of living government. We will only deliver for people and make hope feel real for people if we are pulling ourselves together in the same direction.
0: And the weather forecast, mainly cloudy with a few showers and a minimum temperature in the morning of about 27 degrees. It'll be hot with sunny periods later, a high of about 32 degrees in town and a few degrees even higher in the New Territories. Winds will be moderate southerlies. Mainly fine and very hot in the following couple of days. It'll be windier with squally showers and thunderstorms late on Saturday through until Sunday. And there will be swells. Currently at the observatory, 28 degrees Celsius, relative humidity at 86%. That's the news and weather from RTHK.

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1: Welcome to Night Music here on Radio 4. I'm Leanne Nichols. To begin the hour, we'll hear the pianist Murray Pariah in a recording of Rachmaninoff's Etude Tableau, Opus 39, No. 5 in E-flat minor. Following that, we will hear excerpts from Henry Purcell's The Fairy Queen with vocal soloists Nancy Argenta, Jean-Paul Fouchcott, and Bernard.

Les Lettres, with William Christie's early music group Les Enfleurissants. And to conclude, you will hear Dvorak's Rondo for cello and orchestra in G minor, opus 94, with the soloist Hannah Chang and the Santa Cecilia National Academy Orchestra of Rome, conducted by Antonio Papano.

You've been listening to Night Music. In that segment, we heard Morning, Zao Song Ting by the Guangzhou Elite Orchestra with Lam Zikuan as the dizzy soloist. That was followed by the first movement from Franz Schubert's Piano Trio No. 2 in E-flat major, D929, performed by the Gould Piano Trio. And finally, to end, Santa Lucia, a well-known Neapolitan traditional tune sung by the tenor Jose Carreras with a London studio orchestra led by Marcello Viotti.

0: RTHK, the news at one with Todd Harding. A Hong Kong woman has been killed in a traffic accident in Hokkaido in northern Japan. Three other family members were injured. Wallace Wong reports.
1: Japanese media reported the accident happened in Furano on Monday afternoon. Two vehicles were involved in a head-on collision. Local police said one of the vehicles was a rental car driven by a 52-year-old Hong Kong man carrying a family of four. A 53-year-old female passenger was pronounced dead after being taken to hospital. The driver and two teenage passengers were injured. Two Japanese traveling in the other vehicle were also hurt. The immigration department said it's provided assistance to the family and would continue to follow up on the incident.
0: LegCo President Starry Lee says lawmakers have been inspired by the country's guiding ideology as they continue a study tour in Beijing. In a social media post, Lee said she and fellow lawmakers attended a seminar at the National Academy of Governance to learn about national achievements. She added that the opportunity would help them serve the people better and contribute to the SAR's long-term development. The Secretary for Commerce and Economic Development, Algernon Yao, says the government is working closely with the Competition Commission to criminalise bid rigging. The competition watchdog earlier said it aims to submit proposals as early as September, paving the way for the government to table the necessary legislative amendments by the end of the year. Chloe Fong reports.
2: Anti-competition malpractices have been alleged in the $336 million maintenance project that was being carried out at Wang Fu Court when a devastating fire ripped through the estate last November. At least two bid rigging syndicates were linked to the tender. Secretary for Commerce and Economic Development, Algernon Yao, told a local newspaper that while authorities hope to further combat such practices, it has been difficult to gather evidence. Several rounds of investigations are required.

0: required before law enforcement action can be carried out. Yao said following a request by the Competition Commission, the government could apply for more funds to help the watchdog work on this issue if there are valid reasons. Since 2024, the commission has carried out 5 search operations to tackle bid rigging.
1: Book lovers flocked to the convention and exhibition centre in Wan Chai to make the most of the last day of the annual book fair. Many sellers offered discounts to boost sales, while some customers brought trolleys and suitcases to snap up bargains. One vendor told RTHK that his stall has seen a surge in both customers and sales.
2: For our store, our sales is much better than last year's, which is like a good, exciting news for us. And then we also have quite a lot more visitors to our booths this year, so it has been pretty good for us.
1: Hong Kong's inflation rose lower than expected in June, with overall consumer prices increasing by 2% year on year. The underlying inflation rate, after netting out the effects of all the government's one-off relief measures, rose by 1.9%. In a statement, a government spokesperson said while price spikes in fuel-related items continued to accelerate, the relatively modest price pressures in other components partly offset overall inflation. Overseas, British Prime Minister Andy Burnham has made reducing the cost of living a top priority of his administration. He has kick-started the initiative by removing tax on household electricity bills from October. In the first meeting with his new cabinet since taking office on Monday, Burnham said in order to deliver on that promise, the government needs to show fiscal discipline.
3: What can we do just to take that little bit of pressure off people's shoulders, just to give them that little extra sense that help is coming, so that they can have that bit of hope that things are getting better? And that's the mission that we've got to set ourselves together. We need to be a cost of living government. We will only deliver for people and make hope feel real for people if we are pulling ourselves together in the same direction.
1: To the weather forecast, mainly cloudy with a few showers and a minimum temperature of about 27 degrees this morning. It'll be hot with sunny periods later, a high of about 32 degrees in town, a few degrees even higher in the New Territories. Winds will be moderate southerlies. It'll be mainly fine and very hot in the following couple of days, but it'll be windier with squally showers and thunderstorms late on Saturday through until Sunday. Currently at the observatory, 28 degrees Celsius. The relative humidity now stands at 86%. That's the news and weather from RTHK.

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1: Welcome to Night Music here on Radio 4. I'm Leanne Nichols. To begin the hour, we'll be listening to the Salve Regina by Josquin du Pré, performed by Arce Voci and conducted by Bernard Fabre-Garras. Following that, we'll hear the Vienna Octet performing the first movement of the string octet in E-flat major, Opus 20, by Felix Mendelssohn. And to end, we will hear the New York Philharmonic Orchestra and Women's Chorus, conducted by Leonard Bernstein, in a recording of Neptune the Mystic from the Planets by Gustav Holst. Enjoy.

You've been listening to Night Music here on Radio 4. In that segment, you heard the second movement of the Symphony in C by Bizet and performed by the Cincinnati Symphony Orchestra, conducted by Jesus Lopez Cobas. And following that, an arrangement of Richard Wagner's Tannhauser Overture for two pianos with the pianists Dag Achatz and Yukiya Nagai.

0: RTHK, the news at 2 with Todd Harding. A Hong Kong woman has been killed in a traffic accident in Hokkaido in northern Japan. Three other family members were injured. Wallace Wong reports.
1: Japanese media reported the accident happened in Furano on Monday afternoon. Two vehicles were involved in a head-on collision. Local police said one of the vehicles was a rental car driven by a 52-year-old Hong Kong man carrying a family of four. A 53-year-old female passenger was pronounced dead after being taken to hospital. The driver and two teenage passengers were injured. Two Japanese traveling in the other vehicle were also hurt. The immigration department said it's provided assistance to the family and would continue to follow up on the incident.
0: LegCo President Starry Lee says lawmakers have been inspired by the country's guiding ideology as they continue a study tour in Beijing. In a social media post, Lee said she and fellow lawmakers attended a seminar at the National Academy of Governance to learn about national achievements. She added that the opportunity would help them serve the people better and contribute to the SAR's long-term development. The Secretary for Commerce and Economic Development, Algernon Yao, says the government is working closely with the Competition Commission to criminalise bid rigging. The competition watchdog earlier said it aims to submit proposals as early as September, paving the way for the government to table the necessary legislative amendments by the end of the year. Chloe Fung reports.
2: Anti-competition malpractices have been alleged in the $336 million maintenance project that was being carried out at Wang Fu Court when a devastating fire ripped through the estate last November. At least two bid rigging syndicates were linked to the tender. Secretary for Commerce and Economic Development Algernon Yao told a local newspaper that while authorities hope to further combat such practices, it has been difficult to gather evidence. Several rounds of investigations are required before law enforcement action can be carried out. Yao said following a request by the Competition Commission, the government could apply for more funds to help the watchdog work on this issue if there are valid reasons. Since 2024, the commission has carried out five search operations to tackle bid rigging.
0: Book lovers flocked to the convention and exhibition centre in Wan Chai to make the most of the last day of the annual book fair. Many sellers offered discounts to boost sales, while some customers brought trolleys and suitcases to snap up bargains. One vendor told RTHK that his stall has seen a surge in

0: both customers and sales.
1: For our store, our sales is much better than last year's, which is like a good, exciting news for us. And then we also have quite a lot more visitors to our booths this year, so it has been pretty good for us.
0: Hong Kong's inflation rose lower than expected in June, with overall consumer prices increasing by 2% year-on-year. The underlying inflation rate, after netting out the effects of all the government's one-off relief measures, rose by 1.9%. In a statement, a government spokesperson said while price spikes in fuel-related items continued to accelerate, the relatively modest price pressures in other components partly offset overall inflation. Overseas, British Prime Minister Andy Burnham has made reducing the cost of living a top priority of his administration. He has kick-started the initiative by removing tax on household electricity bills from October. In the first meeting with his new cabinet since taking office on Monday, Burnham said in order to deliver on that promise, the UK government needs to show fiscal discipline.
2: What can we do just to take that little bit of pressure off people's shoulders, just to give them that little extra sense that help is coming, so that they can have that bit of hope that things are getting better? And that's the mission that we've got to set ourselves together. We need to be a cost of living government. We will only deliver for people and make hope feel real for people if we are pulling ourselves together in the same direction.
0: And the weather forecast, mainly cloudy with a few showers and a minimum temperature of about 27 degrees this morning. It'll be hot with sunny periods later, a high of about 32 degrees in town and a few degrees even higher in the New Territories. Winds will be moderate southerlies. Mainly fine and very hot in the following couple of days, but it'll be windier with squally showers and thunderstorms late on Saturday through until Sunday. There will be swells. Currently at the observatory, 28 degrees Celsius, relative humidity 86%. News and weather, RTHK.

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1: Thanks for joining us for Night Music. I'm Cleo Liang. The program this evening will begin with three delightful works. First, we will hear violinist Artur Grumiel with pianist István Hajdú performing Antonin Dvorak's Humoresque No. 7 in G-flat major. Next, we have the slow movement of Franz Joseph Haydn's Oxford Symphony No. 92 performed by the Hanover Band led by Roy Goodman. Finally, we will hear Robert Schumann's Three Romances, Opus 94, performed by oboist Douglas Boyd and pianist Maria Joao Pires. Please enjoy.

We have just heard Leo Delibes' Coppelia Waltz, performed by the Philadelphia Orchestra, conducted by Eugene Ormandy, followed by Johann Sebastian Bach's Overture in the French Style in B minor, BWV 831, performed by pianist Glenn Gould.

0: RTHK, the news at 3 with Todd Harding. A Hong Kong woman has been killed in a traffic accident in Hokkaido in northern Japan. Three other family members were injured. Wallace Wong reports.
1: Japanese media reported the accident happened in Furano on Monday afternoon. Two vehicles were involved in a head-on collision. Local police said one of the vehicles was a rental car driven by a 52-year-old Hong Kong man carrying a family of four. A 53-year-old female passenger was pronounced dead after being taken to hospital. The driver and two teenage passengers were injured. Two Japanese traveling in the other vehicle were also hurt. The immigration department said it's provided assistance to the family and would continue to follow up on the incident.
0: LegCo President Starry Lee says lawmakers have been inspired by the country's guiding ideology as they continue a study tour in Beijing. In a social media post, Lee said she and fellow lawmakers attended a seminar at the National Academy of Governance to learn about national achievements. She added that the opportunity would help them serve the people better and contribute to the SAR's long-term development. The Secretary for Commerce and Economic Development, Algernon Yao, says the government is working closely with the Competition Commission to criminalise bid rigging. The competition watchdog earlier said it aims to submit proposals as early as September, paving the way for the government to table the necessary legislative amendments by the end of the year. Chloe Fung reports.
2: Anti-competition malpractices have been alleged in the $336 million maintenance project that was being carried out at Wang Fu Court when a devastating fire ripped through the estate last November. At least two bid rigging syndicates were linked to the tender. Secretary for Commerce and Economic Development, Algernon Yao, told a local newspaper that while authorities hope to further combat such practices, it has been difficult to gather evidence. Several rounds of investigations are required before law enforcement action can be carried out. Yao said following a request by the Competition Commission, the government could apply for more funds to help the watchdog work on this issue if there are valid reasons. Since 2024, the Commission has carried out five search operations to tackle bid rigging.
0: Book lovers flocked to the convention and exhibition centre in Wan Chai to make the most of the last day of the annual book fair. Many sellers offered discounts to boost sales, while some customers brought trolleys and suitcases to snap up bargains. One vendor told RTHK that his stall has seen a surge in both customers and sales.
3: For our store, our sales is much better than last year's, which is like a good, exciting news for us. And then we also have quite a lot more visitors to our booths this year, so it has been pretty good for us.
0: Hong Kong's inflation rose lower than expected in June, with overall consumer prices increasing by 2% year on year. The underlying inflation rate, after netting out the effects of all the government's one-off relief measures, rose by 1.9%. In a statement,

0: government spokesperson said while price spikes in fuel-related items continued to accelerate, the relatively modest price pressures in other components partly offset overall inflation. Overseas, British Prime Minister Andy Burnham has made reducing the cost of living a top priority of his administration. He has kick-started the initiative by removing tax on household electricity bills from October. In the first meeting with his new cabinet since taking office on Monday, Burnham said in order to deliver on that promise, the government needs to show fiscal discipline.
1: What can we do just to take that little bit of pressure off people's shoulders, just to give them that little extra sense that help is coming, so that they can have that bit of hope that things are getting better? And that's the mission that we've got to set ourselves together. We need to be a cost of living government. We will only deliver for people and make hope feel real for people if we are pulling ourselves together in the same direction.
0: And the weather forecast, mainly cloudy with a few showers and a minimum temperature of about 27 degrees this morning. Hot with sunny periods later, a high of about 32 degrees in town and a few degrees even higher in the New Territories. Winds will be moderate southerlies. Mainly fine and very hot in the following couple of days, but it will be windier with squally showers and thunderstorms late on Saturday through until Sunday. There will be swells. Currently at the observatory, the temperature is 28 degrees Celsius. Relative humidity now stands at 88%. That's the news and weather from RTHK.

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1: Welcome to Night Music. I'm Cleo Leung. For our listening pleasure, we have three fabulous works to begin our audio journey. First, we will hear the Royal Liverpool Philharmonic Orchestra conducted by Libor Pesek performing Charles Gounod's Eudex from the oratorio Mors et Vita, followed by Frédéric Chopin's Andante Spianato and Grand Polonaise in E-flat major, Opus 22, performed by pianist Colleen Lee. And finally, Antonio Vivaldi's Concerto for Strings in D minor, RV 129, performed by the Bologna Municipal Theater Orchestra, conducted by Angelo Efrikian.

We have just heard in order Giacomo Puccini's I Lucci van le Stelle from Tosca, performed by tenor Placido Domingo with the Philharmonia Orchestra led by Giuseppe Sinopoli, followed by Gerald Finzi's Five Bagatelles, Opus 23, performed by clarinetist Richard Stoltzman with the Guildhall String Ensemble, and concluding with George Gershwin's Three Preludes, performed by Angela Brownridge.

0: RTHK, the news at 4 with Todd Harding. A Hong Kong woman has been killed in a traffic accident in Hokkaido in northern Japan. Three other family members were injured. Wallace Wong reports.
1: Japanese media reported the accident happened in Furano on Monday afternoon. Two vehicles were involved in a head-on collision. Local police said one of the vehicles was a rental car driven by a 52-year-old Hong Kong man carrying a family of four. A 53-year-old female passenger was pronounced dead after being taken to hospital. The driver and two teenage passengers were injured. Two Japanese traveling in the other vehicle were also hurt. The Immigration Department said it's provided assistance to the family and would continue to follow up on the incident.
0: LegCo President Starry Lee says lawmakers have been inspired by the country's guiding ideology as they continue a study tour in Beijing. In a social media post, Lee said she and fellow lawmakers attended a seminar at the National Academy of Governance to learn about national achievements. She added that the opportunity would help them serve the people better and contribute to the SAR's long-term development. The Secretary for Commerce and Economic Development, Algernon Yao, says the government is working closely with the Competition Commission to criminalise bid rigging. The competition watchdog earlier said it aims to submit proposals as early as September, paving the way for the government to table the necessary legislative amendments by the end of the year. Chloe Fung reports.
2: Anti-competition malpractices have been alleged in the $336 million maintenance project that was being carried out at Wang Fu Court when a devastating fire ripped through the estate last November. At least two bid rigging syndicates were linked to the tender. Secretary for Commerce and Economic Development Algernon Yao told a local newspaper that while authorities hope to further combat such practices, it has been difficult to gather evidence. Several rounds of investigations are required before law enforcement action can be carried out. Yao said following a request by the Competition Commission, the government could apply for more funds to help the watchdog work on this issue if there are valid reasons. Since 2024, the Commission has carried out five search operations to tackle bid rigging.
0: Book lovers flocked to the convention and exhibition centre in Wan Chai to make the most of the last day of the annual book fair. Many sellers offered discounts to boost sales, while some customers brought trolleys and suitcases to snap up bargains. One vendor told RTHK that his stall has seen a surge in both customers and sales.
3: For our store, our sales is much better than last year's, which is like a good, exciting news for us. And then we also have quite a lot more visitors to our booths this year, so it has been pretty good for us.
0: Hong Kong's inflation rose lower than expected in June, with overall consumer prices increasing by 2% year on year. The underlying inflation rate, after netting out the effects of all the government's one-off relief measures, rose by 1.9%. In a statement, a government spokesperson said while price spikes in fuel-related items continued to accelerate, the relatively modest price pressures in other components partly offset overall inflation. Overseas, British Prime Minister Andy Burnham has made reducing the cost of living a top priority of his administration. He has kick-started the initiative.

0: By removing tax on household electricity bills from October. In the first meeting with his new cabinet since taking office on Monday, Burnham said in order to deliver on that promise, the government needs to show fiscal discipline.
1: What can we do just to take that little bit of pressure off people's shoulders, just to give them that little extra sense that help is coming, so that they can have that bit of hope that things are getting better? And that's the mission that we've got to set ourselves together. We need to be a cost of living government. We will only deliver for people and make hope feel real for people if we are pulling ourselves together in the same direction.
0: And the weather forecast, mainly cloudy with a few showers and a minimum temperature of about 27 degrees this morning. Hot with sunny periods later, a high of about 32 degrees in town and a few degrees even higher in the New Territories. Winds will be moderate southerlies. Mainly fine and very hot in the following couple of days, but it will be windier with squally showers and thunderstorms late on Saturday through until Sunday. There will be swells. Currently at the observatory, the temperature is 28 degrees Celsius. Relative humidity now stands at 90%. And that's the news and weather from RTHK.

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1: Welcome to Night Music. I'm Isaac Drosha. We begin with music by Steve Ho. This is Love, with the Hong Kong Children's Choir led by Kathy Falk. And Franz Schubert's Symphony No. 9 in C Major, the Great Symphony, the second movement performed by the Leipzig Gewandhaus Orchestra, led by Kurt Masur. And finally, Domenico Zippoli's Elevazione, with Julia Geertwood on the oboe and the London Consort, led by Robert Clark.

We just heard Pizzicata from Sylvia by Leo Delibes with the New Philharmonia Orchestra led by Richard Bonney, and the Porgy and Bess Suite arranged by Yasha Heifetz from the opera by the composer George Gershwin with Anne-Sophie Mutter on the violin and André Previn on the piano. And finally, Rondo for piano and orchestra in A major, K386 by Wolfgang Amadeus Mozart with Maria Yao Pieris on the piano. 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

0: RTHK, the news at 5 with Todd Harding. A Hong Kong woman has died in a traffic accident in Hokkaido in Japan. Three other family members were injured. It's the second traffic accident in Japan involving tourists from Hong Kong in the past week. The previous one saw an off-duty police officer injured. Wallace Wong reports.
1: Japanese media reported the accident happened in Furano on Monday afternoon. Two vehicles were involved in a head-on collision. Local police said one of the vehicles was a rental car driven by a 52-year-old Hong Kong man carrying a family of four. A 53-year-old female passenger was pronounced dead after being taken to hospital. The driver and two teenage passengers were injured. Two Japanese traveling in the other vehicle were also hurt. The immigration department said it's provided assistance to the family and would continue to follow up on the incident.
0: Hong Kong's inflation rose lower than expected in June, with overall consumer prices increasing by 2% year-on-year. The underlying inflation rate, after netting out the effects of all the government's one-off relief measures, rose by 1.9%. In a statement, a government spokesperson said while price spikes in fuel-related items continued to accelerate, the relatively modest price pressures in other components partly offset overall inflation. LegCo President Starry Lee says lawmakers have been inspired by the country's guiding ideology as they continue a study tour in Beijing. In a social media post, Lee said she and fellow lawmakers attended a seminar at the National Academy of Governance to learn about national achievements. She added that the opportunity would help them serve the people better and contribute to the SAR's long-term development. U.S. President Donald Trump has said the United States was far from finished with Iran, warning the next U.S. military target could be an underground nuclear complex known as Pickaxe Mountain near Natanz. Trump was responding to a reporter's question at the White House.
2: We'll be hitting that area probably pretty soon, and there's not a thing they can do about it. You know, normally I wouldn't say that. If I thought they could do something about it, I would never say that. But we'll be hitting that area pretty soon, and very heavily.
0: France's parliament has approved a bill banning social media access for children under 15, making France the first European country to bar children from apps such as TikTok. After approval by the Senate on Monday, members of the National Assembly passed the bill by 279 votes to 81. British Prime Minister Andy Burnham has made reducing the cost of living a top priority of his administration. He has kick-started the initiative by removing tax on household electricity bills from October. In the first meeting with his new cabinet since taking office on Monday, Burnham said in order to deliver on that promise, the government needs to show fiscal discipline.
3: What can we do just to take that little bit of pressure off people's shoulders, just to give them that little extra sense that help is coming, so that they can have that bit of hope that things are getting better? And that's the mission that we've got to set ourselves together. We need to be a cost of living government. We will only deliver for people and make hope feel real for people if we are pulling ourselves together in the same direction.
0: A British man accused of murdering veteran right-wing ex-MP Anne Widdecombe, allegedly hitting her 21 times with a hammer, has been remanded in custody after his first court hearings. 28-year-old Joshua Kerry from Rotherham in northern England appeared emotionless in the dock at Westminster Magistrates Court, speaking only to confirm his name, date of birth and address during the short hearing. A short time later, he made a second appearance at the Old Bailey Crown Court and a provisional trial date of June the 8th next year was set. Wall Street's main indexes have closed higher as a steep rally in semiconductor shares helped shift the focus away from the latest Middle East hostilities and tariff battles, while investors looked ahead to major technology earnings reports for clues on the future of the AI trade. The tech-heavy Nasdaq rose 1.3% to 25,837. The S&P 500 rose 0.9% to 7,509, while the Dow rose 0.7% to 52,224. And the weather forecast, mainly cloudy with a few showers. It'll be hot with sunny periods later, a high of about 32 degrees in town, a few degrees even higher in the New Territories. Winds will be moderate southerlies. Mainly fine and very hot in the following couple of days, but it will be windier with squally showers and thunderstorms late on Saturday through until Sunday. Currently at the observatory, the temperature is 27 degrees Celsius, relative humidity 91%. News and weather, RTHK.

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1: Welcome to Night Music. I'm Isaac Drosha. To begin with, I believe I still hear from The Pearl Fishers by Georges Bizet, with Rolando Villazon, tenor, and the Munich Radio Orchestra led by Michel Blasson, and Variations on an Original Theme in E-flat Major by Robert Schumann, with Igor Levit on the piano. And then finally, Symphony No. 1 in E minor, Opus 39, just the second movement, by Jean Sibelius, with the Finnish Radio Symphony Orchestra led by Jukka-Pekka Sarasate.

And we just heard Schön Rosmarin by Fritz Kreisler, with Dmitri Sitkovetsky on the violin and Pavel Gililov on the piano, followed by Claude Debussy's La Mer, a transcription for two pianos in this recording by André Caplet, with Jean-François Heiser on the piano and Georges Pludemacher on the piano. 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

0: War has so far cost $37.5 billion. That's an $8 billion increase since the last public estimate. He was speaking in front of the Senate Appropriations Committee.
1: Undertaking a historic effort like this, of this scope and scale, of course, the Strait of Hormuz was front and center in every single aspect of that. Hence why one of our key objectives to begin with was to sink the entirety of Iran's navy, which its conventional navy was sunk. Now, you can't get rid of every single fast boat and every single machine gun and a fast boat or every single coastal cruise missile. So we acknowledge that if the state decided to become a terror state shooting at commercial shipping, that would be an ongoing and contested part of the battle.
0: U.S. President Donald Trump has said the United States was far from finished with Iran, warning the next U.S. military target could be an underground nuclear complex known as Pickaxe Mountain near Natanz. Trump was responding to a reporter's question at the White House.
2: We'll be hitting that area very probably pretty soon, and there's not a thing they can do about it. You know, normally I wouldn't say that. If I thought they could do something about it, I would never say that. But we'll be hitting that area pretty soon, and very heavily.
0: France's parliament has approved a bill banning social media access for children under 15, making France the first European country to bar children from apps such as TikTok. After approval by the Senate on Monday, members of the National Assembly passed the bill by 279 votes to 81. A Hong Kong woman has died in a traffic accident in Hokkaido in Japan. Three other family members were injured. It's the second traffic accident in Japan involving tourists from Hong Kong in the past week. The previous one saw an off-duty police officer injured. Wallace Wong reports.
3: Japanese media reported the accident happened in Furano on Monday afternoon. Two vehicles were involved in a head-on collision. Local police said one of the vehicles was a rental car driven by a 52-year-old Hong Kong man carrying a family of four. A 53-year-old female passenger was pronounced dead after being taken to hospital. The driver and two teenage passengers were injured. Two Japanese traveling in the other vehicle were also hurt. The Immigration Department said it's provided assistance to the family and would continue to follow up on the incident.
0: Hong Kong's inflation rose lower than expected in June, with overall consumer prices increasing by 2% year on year. The underlying inflation rate, after netting out the effects of all the government's one-off relief measures, rose by 1.9%. In a statement, a government spokesperson said while price spikes in fuel-related items continued to accelerate, the relatively modest price pressures in other components partly offset overall inflation. LegCo President Starry Lee says lawmakers have been inspired by the country's guiding ideology as they continue a study tour in Beijing. In a social media post, Lee said she and fellow lawmakers attended a seminar at the National Academy of Governance to learn about national achievements. She added that the opportunity would help them serve the people better and contribute to the SAR's long-term development. A British man accused of murdering veteran right-wing ex-MP Anne Widdecombe, allegedly hitting her 21 times with a hammer, has been remanded in custody after his first court hearings. 28-year-old Joshua Kerry from Rotherham in northern England appeared emotionless in the dock at Westminster Magistrates Court, speaking only to confirm his name, date of birth and address during the short hearing. A short time later, he made a second appearance at the Old Bailey Crown Court, and a provisional trial date of June the 8th next year was set. Wall Street's main indexes have closed higher as a steep rally in semiconductor shares helped shift the focus away from the latest Middle East hostilities and tariff battles, while investors looked ahead to major technology earnings reports for clues on the future of the AI trade. The tech-heavy Nasdaq rose 1.3% to 25,837. The S&P 500 rose 0.9% to 7,509, while the Dow rose 0.7% to 52,224. And the weather forecast, mainly cloudy with a few showers. Hot with sunny periods later, a high of about 32 degrees in town, and a few degrees even higher in the New Territories. Winds will be moderate southerlies. It'll be mainly fine and very hot in the following couple of days, but it will be windier with squally showers and thunderstorms late on Saturday through until Sunday. There will be swells. Currently at the observatory, 28 degrees Celsius. The relative humidity stands at 90%. That's the news and weather from RTHK.

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1: Hello and welcome to Obard. Our first selection this morning will be the Capriccio No. 3 by Jan Dismas Zelenka, to be played now by the Bach Sinfonia, conducted by Daniel Abraham.

Daniel Abraham conducted the Bach Symphonia in Capriccio No. 3 by Jan Dismas Zelenka. Next we have the String Quartet by Edward Elgar, which will be performed by the Magini Quartet.

The Magini Quartet have just played Edward Elgar's String Quartet. And here now is the Spitfire Prelude and Fugue by William Walton, played by the English Northern Philharmonia, conducted by Paul Daniel.

The English Northern Philharmonia, conducted by Paul Daniel, gave that performance of the Spitfire Prelude and Fugue by William Walton. You're with Radio 4.

0: RTHK, the news at 7 with Robert Camp. US Defense Secretary Pete Hegseth says the Iran war has so far cost $37.5 billion. That's an $8 billion increase since the last public estimate. He was speaking in front of the Senate Appropriations Committee.
1: Undertaking a historic effort like this, of this scope and scale, of course, the Strait of Hormuz was front and center in every single aspect of that. Hence why one of our key objectives to begin with was to sink the entirety of Iran's navy, which its conventional navy was sunk. Now, you can't get rid of every single fast boat and every single machine gun and a fast boat or every single coastal cruise missile. So we acknowledge that if the state decided to become a terror state shooting at commercial shipping, that would be an ongoing and contested

0: did part of the battle.
1: U.S. President Donald Trump has said the United States was far from finished with Iran, warning the next U.S. military target could be an underground nuclear complex known as Pickaxe Mountain near Natanz. Trump was responding to a reporter's question at the White House.
2: We'll be hitting that area probably pretty soon, and there's not a thing they can do about it. Normally I wouldn't say that. If I thought they could do something about it, I would never say that. But we'll be hitting that area pretty soon. And very heavily.
1: A Hong Kong woman has died in a traffic accident in Hokkaido in Japan. Three other family members were injured. It's the second traffic accident in Japan involving tourists from Hong Kong in the past week. The previous one saw an off-duty police officer injured. Liz Wong reports.
3: Japanese media reported the accident happened in Furano on Monday afternoon. Two vehicles were involved in a head-on collision. Local police said one of the vehicles was a rental car driven by a 52-year-old Hong Kong man carrying a family of four. A 53-year-old female passenger was pronounced dead after being taken to hospital. The driver and two teenage passengers were injured. Two Japanese traveling in the other vehicle were also hurt. The Immigration Department said it's provided assistance to the family and would continue to follow up on the incident.
1: Canadian Prime Minister Mark Carney has said he's looking at all options after U.S. President Donald Trump made plans to impose new 50% tariffs on many Canadian goods within 30 days. He was speaking outside Parliament in Ottawa.
4: I spoke with President Trump earlier this morning. We agreed to intensify negotiations in the coming weeks, and the team and myself look forward to doing that. As always, Canadians, governments, business, labor will stand together to build Canada strong and to have a trading relationship with our North American partners that benefits everyone.
1: The Los Angeles County District Attorney says indie pop vocalist David could face the death penalty. He is accused of fatally stabbing and dismembering his 14-year-old girlfriend after she threatened to make their relationship public. Nathan Hochman was speaking ahead of a preliminary hearing.
5: David will be facing a maximum punishment of life without the possibility of parole, or he is also death penalty eligible. The decision on whether or not to seek the death penalty has not been made at this point.
1: France's Parliament has approved a bill banning social media access for children under 15, making France the first country in Europe to bar children from apps such as TikTok. After approval by the Senate on Monday, members of the National Assembly passed the bill by 279 votes to 81. British Prime Minister Andy Burnham has made reducing the cost of living a top priority of his administration. He has kick-started the initiative by removing tax on household electricity bills from October. In the first meeting with his new cabinet since taking office on Monday, Burnham said in order to deliver on that promise, the government needs to show fiscal discipline.
6: What can we do just to take that little bit of pressure off people's shoulders, just to give them that little extra sense that help is coming, so that they can have that bit of hope that things are getting better? And that's the mission that we've got to set ourselves together. We need to be a cost of living government. We will only deliver for people and make hope feel real for people if we are pulling ourselves together in the same direction.
1: British man accused of murdering veteran right-wing ex-MP Anne Widdecombe, allegedly hitting her 21 times with a hammer, has been remanded in custody after his first court hearings. 28-year-old Joshua Kerry from Rotherham in England appeared emotionless in the dock at Westminster Magistrates Court, speaking only to confirm his name, date of birth and address during the short hearing. He later made an appearance at Crown Court. The News Smart HK.
7: Firing practice will be carried out at the Sanwai Tailing Range and Qingshan Firing Range today from 8 a.m. to 9 p.m. During daytime practice, red flags will be hung at proper places around the firing ranges. During night practice, red lights will be hung along the boundary of the ranges. For safety reasons, members of the public are warned to refrain from entering the firing areas within the period of firing.
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0: August 18th. The proposed guidelines can be viewed at www.eac.hk or at the Registration and Electoral Office, Home Affairs Inquiry Centres and Major and District Public Libraries. 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
1: The Basic Housing Unit Regulatory Regime has taken effect. Residential subdivided units must meet 8 minimum standards to ensure safe, hygienic, and reasonable conditions and obtain recognition for legal letting. Pre-existing units registered by February 28, 2027 will enjoy a 36-month grace period for renovations. Owners should get registered and recognized now to enjoy the application fee waiver. 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
2: Johannes Brahms considered the publication of Bach's complete works beginning in 1850, one of the most important events of his lifetime. We've been listening to pianist Murray Pariah performing The Courant.
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3: Hello, 朋友，今晚在直播室里人丁是比较单薄，不过都有三位壮男。
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It is Wednesday, the 22nd of July, 2026. Welcome to First Notes on RTHK Radio 4. I'm your host, Livia Lin.

I'll be sharing with you and bringing you fine music at these early hours, your morning music soundtrack until 10 o'clock. And before we check on the weather, and here is the time now, 10 minutes past 7. And this is the latest from the observatory. The current temperature is 28 degrees Celsius, humidity 89%. The weather forecast for today, mainly cloudy with a few showers. Hot with sunny periods during the day. The maximum temperature will be around 32 degrees in the urban areas and a couple of degrees higher in the new territories. Moderate southerly winds. The outlook mainly fine and very hot in the next couple of days. It will be windier with squally showers and thunderstorms later on Saturday to Sunday. There will be swells. Let's begin our morning with a live recording from the Verbier Festival. The soulfully poetic Adagio Third Movement here from Johannes Brahms's first piano trio in B major, Opus 8. Violinist Ilya Gringotts joining hands with cellist Truls Mork and pianist Daniel Trifonov.

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Back in 1950, a Bolshoi horn player boldly challenged Kreintel-Glier to write a piece that truly showed off what the instrument could do. And half a year later, the composer called him up and said, I wrote it for you. The music is pure joy, resolute, bright, and full of life, and that'sThe Horn Concerto by Reinhold Glier. Here is the Allegro opening movement with soloist Marcus Mascagnetti and the Royal Stockholm Philharmonic under Sakari Oramo.

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Well, up next, we have a wonderful moment where music crosses paths with literature. It's a setting I love so much because it blends this delicate lyricism with a real underlying edginess. Igor Stravinsky takes the text of William Shakespeare and turns them into something completely unexpected, intimate, and raw. Here is mezzo-soprano Madalena Kozhagna with the three songs from William Shakespeare.

Mezzo-soprano Madalena Kozhekna, accompanied by violist Yulia Deneka, clarinetist Andrew Mariner, and flautist Caspar Zander, bringing us Igor Stravinsky's setting of William Shakespeare's Music to Hear, Full Fathom Five, and Spring When Daisies Pied. 我哋啱啱听过系史达拉文斯基根据莎士比亚嘅词写成嘅三首歌。我哋听过嘅演绎咧，有女中音歌泽娜负责演唱，三位嘅伴奏分别系拉中提琴嘅蒂尼卡，负责单簧管嘅马莲娜，仲有吹长笛嘅辛达。You've been listening to First Notes with me, Olivia Lin, and we are turning our ears now back to pure instrumental music with two contrasting selections coming up for you. First, violinist Leonidas Kavakos and pianist Enrico Pace bring us Henryk Wieniawski's brilliant Capriccio Waltz in E major, opus 7.

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This is the movement from the Four Seasons of Buenos Aires, joined here by the Sinfonietta Leipzig under Omar Mir Vilba, composition by Astor Piazzolla.

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And in that spirit, here on First Notes, we will have an exploration playlist coming up in the final hour of our show. Stay tuned to RTA.

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2: Hello, this is Lo King Man on Radio 4. Canadian soprano Pierrette Alahi was born in November 1921 in Montreal. She studied singing and acting at an early age and began to perform on the radio at the age of 9. She made her debut in operetta in 1938 at the age of 17. Some of the operatic roles in her earlier career included the title roles of Donizetti's La Fille du Régiment and Gounod's Mireille. She left Canada upon winning a scholarship to perfect her studies under the famous German soprano Elisabeth Schumann at the Curtis Institute of Music in Philadelphia. In 1945, at the age of 24, she won the Metropolitan Opera auditions and made her debut with that prestigious company in New York, where she remained for 3 years, singing 26 performances. Olin Downs of the New York Times wrote about her interpretation of Olympia in Offenbach's The Tales of Hoffmann. Alahi has a brilliant coloratura and good stage business with the stiff gestures of the mechanical

Pierrette Alahi singing the Doors song from Offenbach's The Tales of Hoffmann, recorded for Philips in 1955.

0: RTHK News at 8 with Robert Kemp. US Defense Secretary Pete Hegseth says the Iran war has so far cost $37.5 billion US. That's an $8 billion increase since the last public estimate. He was speaking in front of the Senate Appropriations Committee.
1: Undertaking a historic effort like this, of this scope and scale, of course, the Strait of Hormuz was front and center in every single aspect of that. Hence why one of our